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0: Well, we've come to that time of the show I love the most, and that's where we've got a guest in the studio. I've got two guests. One's hiding in the corner, refuses to speak at the microphone, can't believe it. The other one's gutsy. She's a good one. This is Miss Sarah. She's from the Bianca Panetta Academy of Dance, and you're one of the instructors down there.
1: Yes, I am. I'm one of the teachers for the Bianca Panetta Academy of Dance. I actually started dancing with the academy and with Miss Bianca when I was seven in 2010. And I grew up in Harvey. I've spent most of my life in Harvey. We love doing local events like dancing for Hokart Lodge and the Southwest Community Care Centres.
0: Yes. Well, I'm in ukulele, and so we sort of do the same sort of thing. I was off in Bunbury at the Senior Sit Centre entertaining them. It's good fun, isn't it?
1: Yeah, it's really good fun. We do our little concert at the end of the year. Well, I should actually say it's quite big now.
0: Concert, yes. Really, yes.
1: Yeah. We love to think of ourselves as more of a family. So,
0: It does. It really becomes part of your life when you're dancing. Yeah. Like, if you're saying you've been doing it since you're seven, it's been a huge part. If you start adding up your hours, that's a massive hobby, if you like, or whatever. But yeah, it really does become part of your life.
1: Yeah, well, I actually attended Miss Bianca's wedding, and she attended my wedding, and now I teach her son, and I'm sure I'll teach her second son as well. So yeah, it's definitely more of a close-knit family than just a team.
0: Yeah.
1: Game. So, yeah.
0: It's awesome. So tell me, just when you're quietly just there, the two of you, do you call each other Miss Bianca and Miss Sarah?
1: I still call her Miss Bianca, yes.
0: I love that. Hey, there's something happening today in the main street of Harvey. You're fundraising for your end of year concert.
1: Yes, we've got a sausage sizzle down in the front of Parton's IGA, and we've got some little goodies being sold as well. We've got like a $100 note and a wood raffle.
0: Yeah.
1: That all of that money goes towards our end of year concert, which we actually hold at the Harvey Rec Centre every year. And that's on the 28th of November.
0: Full of grandmothers and aunties and mums who are just proud. Dads try to stay away, but no, you have to go, don't you? But yeah, that's a bit of fun. You've also got sausage sizzle in the main street of Harvey this morning.
1: Yes.
0: So get down there and support. It's a really good thing to do. Kids get a huge amount out of dancing. There's all different types of dancing as well, isn't there?
1: Yeah. So we actually do a lot of genres. We

0: do tap, jazz, ballet, acro, hip-hop, yeah. lyrical, contemporary, and it can just keep going and going from there. We do a lot of performing arts and music as well, so piano and guitar and the drums yeah. as well. And we do singing lessons as well. So it's not just dance. There's a lot of things that we offer that's for everyone
1: right.
0: of all ages.
1: And yes, I'm glad you said all ages, because that's what I was just about to say, that a lot of people think, oh, this is what you do with your... with the youngsters, but you've got some adult classes as well.
0: Yes, we do. We have adult tap and adult ballet, and they're casual classes, so you don't have to commit each week. You can just come in and okay. go as you need.
1: Yeah, as life fits it in.
0: Yes, exactly. Yeah. We're very flexible.
1: Well, I've always fancied myself as a tap dancer.
0: Well, come join.
1: Don't laugh. Yeah, I heard you laughing.
0: Come to our class.
1: I think that'd be good fun. I don't know whether you've got the shoes in my size, though. But,
0: sure we could find a pair.
1: Certainly do that. Hey, we've got something coming to town, or somebody coming to town. He's got a stupid name, but it's Johnny Jukebox. A lot of people, I'm sure, have been watching him on... which show was it on? Was it Australian Idol?
0: Australian Idol, yeah. He was a top six finalist.
1: Right. And yes. he's a local lad, Bunbury boy?
0: Yes, yeah.
1: Yeah, he's coming to town on Friday the 11th of September. So this is actually brought to us by Bianca Panetta's Academy of Dance, and I'm sure that the profits will be used to make sure that the kids get an even better experience with the dancing and singing
0: yeah,
1: and
0: so
1: other
0: all
1: classes.
0: Of the funds raised from that fundraiser will be going towards some new acro mats. We take children's safety very seriously. At our mm-hmm. studio, we make sure that they have the right equipment and they are learning in the right way, and that so that their bodies are safe as yeah. well as their emotional well-being. I've actually done a few courses in child safety, so we really try to take our children's safety very, very seriously.
1: Well, that's right. The parents pass them over to you and expect them to be returned in good working order.
0: Yes,
1: so
0: yes.
1: Yeah, no, that's great. That's
0: yes,
1: great.
0: No, so we make sure that our teachers are trained and that they know what they're doing so that they can pass the correct knowledge on. So yeah. Yes.
1: So Miss Sarah, what's the most fun bit? You've been off, I know that just recently you've been in Collie and Mandra, the competition in Mandra, just
0: yeah, we did have a competition at the Mandra Festival of Dance.
1: Yeah.
0: It's so fun going with the kids and getting them to experience going on stage and mm-hmm. even just the whole package of dance competitions, going and doing their makeup, getting their hair, getting yes. dressed up, all of the vibes in the dressing rooms, and then waiting side stage, helping them with their nerves before they go on yeah. and just seeing them shine on stage is just such a great experience for us teachers.
1: I presume when you say helping their nerves, you're talking about the parents.
0: Both. There's and our nerves too.
1: Yes. I'm sure that it's not just the kids that you have to wrangle, because, dance mums. In fact, you could make a TV show about that, couldn't
0: well,
1: you?
0: Well, yeah, there was.
1: Yeah, crazy. But, yes, what do you find the most fun thing? Is it like the end of the year concert, or is it going off and actually having competitions against other groups?
0: Well, any chance to perform is fun. Even our smaller performances, like as I said before, with the aged care centres.
1: Yeah, and you're out there on gala night.
0: Yeah,
1: and you know, I'm sure that you're on stage at some stage during our Harvest Festival and stuff like that.
0: Yes,
1: it's a great thing to do, isn't it?
0: Yeah, 100%. And we love dancing with the community, so at the Harvest Festival, we actually encouraged the audience to hop up with us.
1: Yep.
0: And we, at last minute on the day, decided to also dance with the Mr. Accordion Man.
1: Oh,
0: so that was lots of fun.
1: Yeah.
0: But personally, my most fun experience is just getting to see the kids grow and learn new skills.
1: Yeah.
0: The faces that they make when they achieve a new skill is just the highlight of teaching. So,
1: yes. Yeah. I did a bit of coaching riverboat rowing for school kids, and when they start out, it's their oars are everywhere. There's no timing whatsoever. It's just horrible. But by the end of the year, you know, being the coach, the one that's actually sort of shaped them into this machine that everybody's in time, and it's really rewarding, isn't it?
0: Yes. Yes.
1: You know, doing that sort of coaching role.
0: Yes, it is rewarding. They learn more than just dance. They learn how to work as a team.
1: Yes.
0: They learn how to be confident. They learn a lot of memory skills, learning all the different choreography and musicality. There's so much that they learn, not just dance.
1: Yeah.
0: They
1: learn patience.
0: Yes.
1: Yeah.
0: Yes, they need patience when I'm their teacher, changing their steps every now and then. And yeah.
1: That's great. I absolutely love it. For those people just tuning in, I've got Miss Sarah from Bianca Panetta's Academy of Dance with me. Bianca Panetta's Academy of Dance is bringing us a night of rock and roll with Johnny Jukebox on the 11th of September. It's actually being held at the Harvey Recreation and Cultural Centre. 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Tickets are available through who?
0: Through.
1: I'm just going to throw that one in there, throwing you off.
0: Try booking.
1: Yes. Okay, yeah. So it's not a usual, you know, go to the Harvey Recreation and Cultural Centre and get your tickets deal. 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Should be a lot of fun.
0: Yes. It will be lots of fun.
1: Now, just a reminder that there is a stand outside Parton's IGA today that Bianca's crew are holding. There's a lucky $100 note, so hopefully you can get away with that. But just remember that you're donating, so maybe even throw a tip in the jar as well. There's a sausage sizzle. There's a wood trailer as well. So you might be able to stop chopping your wood for this time of the year. It might take you all the way through if you're the lucky winner of that one. But yeah, it's a lot of fun, the dancing, isn't it?
0: Yes, so much fun. Yeah,
1: a lot of fun. Yeah, so if you're an adult out there, don't think that it's just the kids that get the fun with the dancing. You can join in as well. Acro and what was the other one that my daughter used to do? What are they? Acro and
0: tap, jazz, ballet, hip-hop.
1: Hip-hop. There you go. They were the two big things in our household.
0: Yeah.
1: But they're a lot of fun, and the kids love it. And the fact that that you started off as a 7-year-old student, and now you've been working with Bianca for 19 years. Am I right saying that?
0: 17, yeah. 17 around
1: years.
0: There.
1: You'll get to 19. we can use that recording in a couple of years' time. Hey, well done for coming in and having a chat with us. But please get along and support these great things. You can get into the main street of Harvey this morning, or get on to Try Booking, get yourself tickets. I'm going to be there with a table full of people, and it should be a fun night.
0: Yes. Thank you for having me.
1: Wonderful. You've done very, very well, Miss Sarah. I thought I'd play a bit of a sunshine fun song after this, and here it is now, Katrina and the Waves. I'm walking on sunshine. Hey, thanks very much for coming in. Lovely speaking with you.
0: All right, you too. Thank you.

23 minutes past 8 o'clock is the time. It's always great having guests in the studio, and they were lovely. Bianca standing in the corner saying nothing at Miss Sarah. She was absolutely lovely. So, yeah, why not get into the main street of Harvey and support them this morning? You can buy yourself a sausage sizzle, buy your kids one. On the way to school, I don't even know what time school starts nowadays. It's probably 8:30. Probably all happened, but if you are getting in there, why not support a great group? A lot of kids, and now some adults as well, are really enjoying getting their body moving, learning new things, getting that plasticity of the brain all under control. A whole lot of fun. Hey, something that is fun that's happening right after my show this morning, 10 o'clock here on Harvey Community Radio. It's a show called Fanfare. A lovely lady called Sally has put this show together. This week's Fanfare, where she picks a certain artist or a band, plays five songs from them, gives you a whole lot of information about the song or what the song means to Sal. Just interesting stuff. We've had some big bands. ABBA's been in there. Elton John's been one. The Police are this week. Yes, Sting and the Boys. A very small band, but they certainly they punch above their weight, let's say. They've done a very, very good job. But I'm not going to play them now. I'm going to play some Michael Jackson now with Beat It.

Big music there, Michael Jackson. 29 minutes past 8 o'clock is the time. Plenty of stuff happening on Harvey Community Radio today. We're always looking for volunteers to fill in the gaps, but it's reasonably gap-free on a Friday. When I say gap-free, I just mean that there's just music playing throughout certain hours. But yes, after my show this morning at 10 o'clock, Fanfare is on featuring the band The Police. Filipino Flavors, Jonta, and his Filipino show. It's in the Filipino language, and he's a bit of fun to listen through that. Yes, there's not a lot that you catch as far as the old English language goes, but it's very interesting. He says that he does it in the style of many Filipino radio announcers. So just different stuff from all around the world, but that's great. Filipino Flavors on at 11 o'clock. After that, at midday, there's Reading for the Print Handicapped, or another way of saying that is a couple of our lovely volunteers here. They have a chat. They read stories out of the Harvey Waruna Reporter. So just in case you haven't been able to get around to read it, maybe it's just paper mache lying on your front lawn. Maybe not. But anyway, some stories from the Harvey Waruna Reporter read out at 12 o'clock today. Shire Chat, where Shire President Michelle Campbell, when she wants to get some messages across, she comes in, has a chat with David Marshall. And at 1 o'clock today, they're going to be playing the replay of one that they recorded on Wednesday, played for the first time yesterday, replayed again at 1 o'clock today. The Italian Hour, Musica Viva. Angela Vitaloni has been doing this for many, many years now. She speaks in Italian during this show. That's from 2 o'clock. Normal playlist, our music gets played throughout the 3 o'clock hour. The Community Radio Network show, A Breath of Fresh Air, is on at 4 o'clock. Verity, our own Verity Marshall here, one of our station coordinators, she's got a show on. It's called Segments with Verity, where she talks about all different songs and segments of her life and how they're all sort of threaded together somehow, and she entertains you with those stories. So that's on at 5 o'clock this evening, and then we have our Indigenous Hour at 6 o'clock this evening. So a pretty full day of the community putting their input into our radio station on a Friday. So a whole lot of fun. We have got a couple of people who want to come on and start having new shows. Tony Banner wants to have his breakfast show. I'm on Mondays, Thursdays and Fridays. Hopefully he's going to be able to slip into Tuesdays and Wednesdays so that we have a full lineup throughout the week and Saturday morning as well. Of course, Michael is on a Saturday morning, so nothing better than live radio, I believe. Yes, a whole lot of stuff that you can listen to here on Harvey Community Radio. But if you wish to become a volunteer, please, please get in contact with the station. You'll be able to find us. I'm sure that you'll be able to find out how to get onto us. If you ever go down Becher Street, B-E-C-H-E-R, the road that goes past Jenny's Shoes and Fashions, opposite the Curious Cockatoo, well, we're just there at number 2. When we're in, we have our flags out the front. They're flying at the moment, so why not pop your head in and say hello? 28 minutes to 9 o'clock is the time. I don't play a lot of Eagles on the show, so let's hear some now. This one is Take It to the Limit.

The Eagles taking it to the limit there here on Harvey Community Radio. The time is 23 minutes to 9 o'clock. Yeah, I wonder how many bands are out there claiming to be the original Eagles at the moment touring the world. I remember I went and saw them and there was only one left. But yeah, huge band, good fun. This is this community radio station is really good because there is so much interaction. We just received a message from Sheila Banner just then saying that she would like to hear a song, the same song that Roma Murray has said that she would like to hear, the same one that Marion Lofthouse has said that she wants to hear, same one that Al Kennedy sent a message in saying it's wonderful, and he played this song on his show last night. And I think everybody who hears it, especially if they're a Harvey local, they absolutely fall in love with this song. Our ukulele group is trying to deconstruct it and work out the chords so that we can play it. But it really has taken off, and a big congratulations. Ian Willis, our local electrician here and sponsor of our radio station, he put a few words down. Some heartfelt words onto Facebook, onto our town's Facebook page the other day, and he got many, many, many comments saying how brilliant they were. A friend of his grabbed them, put them into a lyric maker, an AI lyric maker, and then used those lyrics to make an AI generated song. And jeepers, it's great, and I'm really, really happy to play this for those people and also play it for my friend Ian Willis, who's very proud of it as well, because it really shows the sentiment of how brilliant our little town, our little area is, and how we do look after each other. So here it is. It's Our Town by local Ian Willis.

0: we'll keep our town.
1: Yeah, let's keep our town. Hey, what a great song. It's Our Town there by Ian Willis, a local who he's never fancied himself as a musician, but he wrote the lyrics, and he's the Bernie Taupin of Our Town. He's done very, very well. That's great. Lovely to hear that song being played. And the fact that so many people have got sort of behind it, love the sentiment behind it. It's emotive. Fantastic. It's 9:15. Cole Chisel now. You got nothing I want.

Hoota Gurus, a great Aussie band there with My Girl. It's 9 minutes to 9 o'clock. I've just had a look on our notice board, the Facebook page for our town, and I see that Caroline Gale, only an hour ago, has said that this year we're proud to reinstate the well-supported sheep competition at the wonderful Harvey Show. But in order to keep the momentum going and for us to be able to have sheep again in 2027, they need mobile pens or the pen panels. So she's just putting it out there just in case anyone might know of any farms or retired farmers that no longer need their sheep panels, or anyone who might have any leads at all for her. Any tips on who to ask or inquire will be gratefully received. So yes, if you know anyone out there with any sheep pens, mobile sheep pens or sheep panels, the Harvey Show is looking for leads in that direction. So someone, hopefully someone out there will know and be able to help the whole Harvey Show out. But Caroline Gale, put that out on the notice board only about an hour ago. All right, our little station here, 96.5 FM, is community run, and we have sponsors, and these wonderful businesses look after our station by donating to us and doing the right thing. It's a really great thing. If you have got a business in town and you wish to support someone in the community, well, that someone might just be us. And I think it's wonderful. The radio has such good reach, and it's growing and growing, and our volunteer base is growing. Our sponsor base is growing as well. But a very big thank you to Westpac Bank, the very last bank in Harvey. Make sure you're open. There's a clue. 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A big thank you to you, Matt. Harvey District Water Sports, which is the Binning Up Fishing Club. Of course, you can get in there for dinner tonight. Real Steel Electrics, the home of that wonderful song, It's Our Town. Ian and his wife Sharon run that business, and of course Harvey Tree Care. Thank you very much to Dave and Liz for all their support of our station here. So very, very happy to have that crew on board with us. Let's have a listen now to another Aussie band. These guys belt out a tune. This is Shadow Boxer.

Angels Shadow Boxer. It's a good one, isn't it? That's a bit of fun. 4 minutes to 9 o'clock is the time. In that song, there's Ask Me Questions, Get No Answers, and that just made me think of our pool here in Harvey. The pool has, that found out that it's in need of a lot of work, and there was sort of some promises saying that it'd be fixed over winter and be open for the start of summer. I hope that is the case. We just don't know what's going. There's been two pet peeves here in Harvey. One of them is the pool. The other one is the EV charger, the electric vehicle charger that we have in town. Keep asking questions, keep getting promised stuff, but no answers seem to be coming. I hope that we're able to have the Harvey Rotary Recycling Regatta, and families will be able to go to the pool during summer, enjoy those beautiful facilities. It's just so lovely down there. Brand new toilets have been put in down there, just for, not necessarily for the pool use, but for people who are down there at the skate park. Maybe those people who meet every Saturday morning for the Harvey Run Club at the car park of the pool and the skate park there every Saturday morning at 7:30. That's a good thing to do, a really good community thing to do. But I'm hoping that we're going to hear that behind the scenes, the people in the Shire have been doing the right thing with the pool and have it all up and running. But that's just something to keep your eye out for. Ask me questions, get no answers. 2 minutes to 8 o'clock. I hear you knocking. Here's Dave Edmonds, going to be taking us up to the 9 o'clock news.

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1: This is Air News Western Australia. I'm Lee Harrison. A FIFO worker who stalked and abused a Perth woman for 5 months before attempting to kill her has been jailed for 16 years with a 12-year minimum. Jamie Smith reports.
2: Mihail Verhovshek was found guilty of attempted murder in WA's Supreme Court earlier this year. The jury was shown CCTV footage of the 29-year-old repeatedly strangling a woman he knew outside her apartment in 2024. He also harassed the victim for 5 months prior and tried to contact her over 200 times in the days leading up to the incident. He'll spend 12 years behind bars before he's eligible for parole. Jamie Smith, Perth.
1: Woodside has failed in its bid to obtain documents from three protesters who staged a gas leak hoax at the gas giant's Perth headquarters. The incident happened 3 years ago, forcing the evacuation of thousands of staff. The corporation had sought access to all documents the trio had on the demonstration so it could identify anyone else who may have been involved. The Supreme Court has found the evidence doesn't support the idea of other individuals being a part of the protest, and it's dismissed the application. Metal fitters and machinists are now the most in-demand tradies in WA. New Job and Skills Australia data shows electricians, mechanics and welders are also highly sought after. Skills and TAFE Minister Amber Jade Sanderson says there are thousands of local trades jobs up for grabs.
3: We're going to need more and more of these people over the next 10 years. We've got huge projects in defence, in clean energy, in building and construction, and of course with AUKUS.
1: Seven WA emergency service specialists are being sent to the US to help tackle more than 70 major bushfires burning across the country. It's the second such American deployment in 2 years. To sport now, Fremantle are chasing a fifth straight win over crosstown rivals West Coast in tonight's Western Derby 63. Dane Meffam reports.
4: Both teams have made three changes. The Dockers welcome back superstar Shay Bolton alongside Corey Wagner and Oscar McDonald. Hayden Young will miss through illness. Brennan Cox has been managed and Jake Romero has an ankle injury. The Eagles lose experienced duo Liam Baker and Jack Graham while Jack Hutchinson is injured. Sandy Brock, Harvey Johnston and Ryan Marrick will all get another chance in the senior side. West Coast are looking to reverse their derby form as they've lost 9 of the last 10 clashes by an average margin of 46 points. First ball up at 10 past 6. Dame FM, Perth.
1: Collingwood has claimed its biggest scalp of the season, beating the Adelaide Crows at Adelaide Oval last night by 34 points. Meanwhile, the Sydney Swans have dropped Angus Sheldrick for tomorrow's match against the Giants. GWS has named Harvey Thomas to replace injured skipper Toby Green. This is Air News Western Australia.
5: Hi, I'm Stella Batty. I like horse riding and you're listening to 96.5 FM.

Yeah, he's not out there performing anymore, unfortunately, but John Farnham there. If you're old enough, you'll remember Johnny Farnham way back in the day. Sadie the Cleaning Lady, all of those. But Pressure Down, it's a beauty. What did you hear before that? The Culture Club, Karma Chameleon. In fact, I remember Boy George and Karma Chameleon. When I first heard that, I was sure it was a woman that was singing that. But nope. It was Boy George. Great songs. 12 minutes past 9 o'clock is the time. Stella Batty jumped on the Harvey Notice board. Stella Batty, I shouldn't say that. Stella Batty was our station ID back when she was really, really young, but she's not so young now. But Stella Wallace, that's the name I'm after. She just posted on the notice board overnight saying that she became a member of Harvey Connect, our over 55s club right here in the heart of Harvey, and she enjoyed the stimulating interaction with a group of ladies, so I would imagine that she went to Chick Chat. Delicious coffee, scones, and then they were also joined by another group of dancers. That's the Swing and Sway Dancing Ladies, I would imagine. And basically, Stella's just saying what a wonderful asset it is that we have here in town in Harvey Connect, our club for over 55s. But only one thing's wrong, it's female heavy. Yes, there's a lot of women's groups that that use Harvey Connect, but I'm in there a few times a week with my ukulele groups, and it's many people are going in there, whether they're volunteering, maybe delivering meals on wheels, volunteering in the kitchen, but just users of the centre itself. Blokes, we need to step up. We can play games there. We can just join for a coffee. I've had lunch there a few times. Kim and the crew in the kitchen. In what, 17 minutes from now, they're going to have a request on. But yes, it's interesting that the ladies of the town tend to use Harvey Connect a lot more than the men. So time to step up, blokes. I know that we've got a joint rock and roll dance night coming up soon. I'll be able to find that paperwork somewhere. But that's a joint venture between the Harvey Men Shed and Harvey Connect. But yes, I can see where you're coming from, Stella. The fellas need to step up. But it is a great facility and it's going to grow and grow and grow. Brunswick has their swap, shuffle and share on tomorrow morning from 9 until 11:30. At the Brunswick Community Resource Centre. It's actually going to be in the community garden that's at the Brunswick Community Resource Centre. The Brunswick Swap, Shuffle and Share. It's for plants, seeds and know-how. Share your cuttings, your seedlings, your seeds and any knowledge of the joy that you have of growing gardens, growing plants, and there's going to be plenty of fellow plant lovers there. So why not get along to it? That's tomorrow morning from 9 until 11:30 at the Brunswick Community Garden, which is within the grounds of the Brunswick Community Resource Centre, just off the highway between the IGA and the Tennis Club, or in fact the Brunswick Town Hall, isn't it? That's just turned 90 recently. Come on in and have a look at that. A very, very good thing to do. Now, I played a song earlier by Ian Willis, where he wrote a poem on the notice board, and a friend of his made it into an AI song, which has been gratefully accepted by the people of Harvey as a bit of a town anthem. It's good. And Al Kennedy, who's got a show on a Thursday night, he's Kennedy's Country. He played it last night and was inspired to see if he could have a bit of fun with some AI-generated songs. So during his show last night, while the songs were playing, he was beavering away with his little AI song-making app, and he created a song, and he's asked me to play it this morning. I did hear it last night, and we're going to hear it again now. So here's Al Kennedy's song. It's called Sunshine Days in Harvey. 16 minutes past 9 o'clock here on Harvey Community Radio.

Yeah, got to be happy with that, hey? A big plug for his show thrown in there as well. That's Al Kennedy from Kennedy's Country here on a Thursday night, threw that song together. It just shows you how simple it is to make music, you know? Any sort of technology is deflationary. Can you imagine how much that would have cost to put that together? And now within minutes, within only a very few number of minutes as well, you can whack down a few words. AI can help you putting it together as a song, and then we'll put it in any genre you like. We've seen a couple of examples of country. But you can do it rock and roll if you want. You could have it jazz. You can do whatever you want. A little bit of reggae. It all works. I think we should maybe have a competition. I think that would be very good. I mentioned this to Ian Willis, who made It's Our Town the other day. I said we should have a competition for the best song. And he goes, mate, that'd be a waste of time. I'd win. I think it's great. Hey, let's talk Brunswick. Oh, before I do talk Brunswick, Rock and Roll Dance Night, I mentioned it before, the joint venture between Harvey Connect and the Harvey Men Shed. There you go, Stella. We might be able to get some more fellas into Harvey Connect. But yes, Rock and Roll Dance Night happening September the 5th at Harvey Connect. It's going to be all kicking off from 7 o'clock in the evening, $25 per person. And those tickets can be purchased in advance from Robin Coleman. Her telephone number is a very easy one. All you have to remember is 0418, and then it's all full of 95s after that. 0418 959595. There's going to be raffles during the night, prizes for the best outfits. Bring your own drinks. Doors open at 7. Tea, coffee and supper will be provided, but it's going to be a great night of shake, rattling and rolling. Rock and Roll Dance Night, Saturday the 5th of September at our own club for over 55s right here in the heart of Harvey. 21 minutes past 9 o'clock. I'm just going to give you a couple more things that you might like to know about. In the Brunswick area, I went in and visited the Brunswick Junction CRC the other day, and they said that the Toby Foundation are having a toy drive, and the Brunswick Community Resource Centre is asking for toy donations that will contribute donations to the Toby Foundation. Please donate before August at the op shop. To help out there, so toy donations. While you're in there, you can find out if you've got primary school or kindy-aged children. There's student assistant payments of $150 for primary and kindy-aged kids. For each one of the kids, you get $150 and $250 for each high school student. So the happy crew down there at the Brunswick Junction CRC, they can help you out. They're having a Better Living Expo in Brunswick on the 12th of August. So I'm going to presume that's a Saturday as I look it up. But, they're having a great day down there. Oh, it's not. It's a Wednesday. There you go. Midweek stuff. How exciting. So on the 12th of August, Wednesday the 12th of August from 10 until 12, they are having the Better Living Expo, and a whole lot of different organisations are going to be there, from Carers WA to the Neurological Council of WA, Brunswick Family Pharmacy, Headspace, Parkinson's groups here in WA, Advocacy, Staying in Place, and Stay on Your Feet, the Stroke Foundation, a whole lot of people, St John Ambulance, the lot. They'll all be down there for the Better Living Expo at Brunswick Junction on Wednesday the 12th of August from 10 until 2 in the afternoon. It's going to be held in that 90-year-old hall, the Brunswick Town Hall. Good stuff to everybody involved, looking after the community there. I like it a lot. Creedence Clearwater Revival, you may have heard of them, CCR. Have you ever seen Lorraine? Keep an eye out for Lorraine, would you? Maybe not today.

Have you ever seen the rain there? Creedence Clearwater Revival, 26 minutes past 9 o'clock. It means that kitchen requests coming in live from the Harvey Connect, our club for over 55s, is coming up straight after this one. Here's the Rockmelons featuring Denny Hines. That word, L-O-V-E, love.

I like my little AI intros. There we go. In the kitchen this morning at our club for over 55s, right here in the heart of Harvey, is, of course, Captain Kim in the kitchen. He's got his daughter in there this morning. Storm is her name. Maury's in there as well as Zane. And this morning he's handed the reins over to Storm. She has come up with a beauty. The song is called Game Boy. The band is called Cat's Eye, and they're a six-member global girl group formed through through a dance academy program with members coming in from all around the globe. There's one from the Philippines, from South Korea, Switzerland, and the US as well. They're based in LA and blend K-pop training with Western pop. Game Boy came out in June of last year on their second EP, Beautiful Chaos. It's a fun, upbeat dance track where the singer calls out a guy who's just playing games in their relationship. There you go. That's the message behind this one. I thought they might have been talking about that fantastic little handheld gaming console, Game Boy, that we knew and loved back in the 80s. But no, it's got a different twist on it. So thanks very much, Storm, for this one. Here they are, Cat's Eye with Game Boy.

0: Love the drama.
1: Yeah, a bit of K-pop there. That was Cat's Eye with their song Game Boy. Well done, Storm. You're working in the kitchen this morning with her dad, Kim, Maury and Zane. It's amazing how many different genres of music there are out there. I do like playing requests on the show, having something different coming through from our usual playlist. But, of course, our usual playlist, we try to keep it as generically good as we can. Bangers from over the years, and then if we have these little pops of different music, newer music, maybe little genres that don't necessarily go across everybody's song tastes. I'm not saying that one was bad, Storm. I'm definitely not saying that. All music is different, but very good to hear all these different things. But yep, Harvey Community Radio, we've got a whole lot of different stuff for you to listen to. Tomorrow morning, it's not called Breakfast with Michael, is it? It's Saturday Mornings with Michael. He's just let me know that he did let me know this before, but of course I forgot. Memory like a sieve. Saturday Mornings with Michael is not going to be happening this Saturday morning, as he is off celebrating with other people that are also life members of a footy club up in Perth. So he's zipping up there to have a bit of fun, to reminisce with others. But plenty of other stuff on tomorrow. Blues Roots and Boots is on 11 o'clock Saturday morning. Michael's show that he pre-records is on at midday. That's called What's My Theme? And you can hear a whole lot of other stuff. But just keep your radio tuned to this station. You can't go wrong. You can even listen to a Cat Stevens song right now at 23 minutes to 10 o'clock on Brekkie with Duncan. This is Cat with Can't Keep It In.

I don't know about you, but I was just doing little mini squats then, just bending my knees the whole way through that song. It's a beauty, isn't it? The Dead South there with In Hell, I'll Be In Good Company, back from 2014. But yes, loved by many, I know that. 9:45 is the time, so that means I'm on my downhill slide into, well, I suppose into the weekend. I'm going to be going up to Perth today. I'm taking my friend Raylene up there. She's very, very excited. She's getting herself a brand new car. I'm delivering her up there. And yes, I think she went to bed very early last night so that today came quicker. Yes, looking forward to that. A whole load of fun. It's nice to see adults excited, and rightly so too. She's going to enjoy her new car immensely. Now, at least a third of all cancers. Oh my God, he's gone on to cancers. What's happening here? Yes, we've got to look after each other. And talking about these things brings them out into the open, because if you find a cancer early, you've got a much greater chance of living a long life, spending time with your family and friends, people who you love. So these are things that the Cancer Council of Western Australia has said that really we should all be thinking about, because at least a third of all cancers can be prevented with a healthier lifestyle. So stop smoking. There you go. Pretty easy. It's the best present that you'll ever give yourself. But nicotine is actually the most addictive substance on earth. So it's a difficult one. Nicotine, you know, people, you can literally give up heroin easier than smoking cigarettes. The best way is to not start. But stop smoking. It's the best present you'll ever give yourself. Move your body. Be physically active every day. Why not go down to Run Club, or Walk Club, if you'd like to call it that, here in Harvey tomorrow morning, 7:30. 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Tuesday mornings, 9:30. There's around about 20 people who get along to the Harvey Community Resource Centre and do a Tai Chi session for a gold coin donation. 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So yes, move your body, be physically active every day, stay in shape, try to aim for that healthy body weight, eat for health as well. Be sun smart, protect yourself in the sun and take care not to burn. Avoid alcohol, try alcohol-free days and non-alcoholic drinks. You might be surprised. Look after number one. Participate in screening vaccination programs and know your body, and visit your doctor if you do notice any changes. Today is actually self-care day, because it's the 24th of the 7th. So 24 hours a day, 7 days a week, you should be looking after yourself. So it's a very special day today. All right, there you go. There's some self-care lessons. Tai Chi, think about that one. Tuesday mornings, 9:30, only for about 40 minutes. Gold coin donation, and it's a very good thing to do right here in the heart of Harvey at our Community Resource Centre. Let's have a listen to the Doobie Brothers now, or as they say, just listen to the music.

The Doobie Brothers there with Listen to the Music here on 96.5 FM. Nearly out of here. Probably like to take this opportunity to thank Miss Sarah from Bianca Panetta's Academy of Dance for coming in. They have a street stall happening outside Parton's IGA right now. Why not go in there and help them out? They're trying to raise funds for their end-of-year concert, which is enjoyed by so many people. And yes, you can get yourself a sausage sizzle, or maybe you can put your name down on the old board to get the $100 note. A trailer full of wood is there for a raffle as well, but it's a great thing. Many people enjoy the Dance Academy, whether it's you yourself, someone in your family, maybe your little niece or nephew is out there, maybe at the Lions Christmas Seniors Dinner. You'll see them, or at gala night, whatever. It's a great thing to support. So get into the centre of town, get yourself a sausage. You'll enjoy it. You know you will. Yarloop Connect is something that happens in Yarloop every Tuesday morning at 10 o'clock. It's their town's morning tea. If you haven't been along, I highly recommend that you do. Get to know some people around your district. Bring a plate of food to share, or a gold coin donation at the Yarloop Community Resource Centre every Tuesday at 10 a.m. For their town get-together. A very good thing it is. Speaking of Yarloop, if you want to go into the CRC in Yarloop, or the CRC, the Community Resource Centre here in Harvey, you'll be able to register as a volunteer or a member of the Yarloop Workshops, Preserving the History of Yarloop's Timber Industry. Yes, a whole lot of stuff's been happening. It's been 10 years since the fires out there, and people have been beavering away trying to restore the place. There's a whole lot of stories behind that, but if you would like to become a member and be a volunteer for the Yarloop Workshops, all the paperwork's at the CRCs. You can go in there and have a chat with people. But that should be opening to the public reasonably soon, let's say. I hear there's going to be a cafe there and all sorts of stuff. So it'll be nice to see that happen. I did have a little bit of a talk this morning about our swimming pool. I do hope that our swimming pool is going to be open for summer as promised, but we'll find out what happens about that soon, no doubt. But it's such a fantastic facility. The fact that we have beautiful barbecues down there, lawn around it. You've got the skate park. It's becoming quite a little precinct over there. I know that there were murmurings about moving the pool to become an indoor 25-metre pool at the rec centre. I really, really personally hope that that doesn't happen, because it totally changes our pool. Our pool is quite unique in the fact that it's so beautiful outdoors. We can have great stuff, but as soon as you put a 25-metre indoor pool, that's it. No more barbecues, no more days out, no more of many things that come with having such a beautiful 50 metre pool outside like we have here in Harvey at the moment. Rant over. Alright, what can I say? We've got no show on tomorrow morning for Michael, with Breakfast with Michael, Saturday Mornings with Michael, I should say. But that's happening. You can always tune in. You're going to be hearing good music anyway, but keep the dial tuned here to 96.5. Friday night in Harvey is a great night to go out to the bowling club and meet with locals there. If you're a Cookinup person, why not go to the Cookinup Bowling Club either on Friday or Saturday nights? They have meals out there. If you're over on the other side of town, Binning Up Fishing Club, they have their meals every Friday night. Ned's and the crew down there, they'll sort you out as you watch the sunset over our beautiful Indian Ocean while you're having fun in that club atmosphere down there at our beachfront. Tomorrow morning, if you want to go for a run, 7:30 here in Harvey at our wonderful Pools car park. The people meet there for around about a 25-minute exercise, walking, running, skipping, hopping, whatever you want to do. Just get your body moving. It's so good for you. And then up to the Curious Cockatoo Cafe afterwards for a debrief.
If you are over in the Australind area, there is an official park run that happens in our shire. It's every Saturday morning at 8 o'clock. It's a 5-kilometre run. Park Run is a huge global running organisation all over the world, and it's great. So you can get involved with that. Maybe you'd like to get involved with the Harvey Bowling Club. Every Saturday during winter, there is just a very, very friendly, no sort of locking into weekly stuff or whatever. It's a bowling session down there, just a bit of a fun community event. You don't have to be a member of our bowling club, but you can win some beautiful meat packs. And so they call this session the old meat pack session. Names in by 12 o'clock for a 12:30 for a 1 p.m. start. All right, so get down there at about midday. Make sure your names are in there by 12 noon. And it only costs $10, and a good way to expose yourself just to a little bit of fun for the day. You might take the meat and run. There you go. There's a little bit of an insight to the very last song of my show. This is the Steve Miller Band now. Take the money and run.

Steve Miller Band, Take the Money and Run. The time is 10 o'clock, so it is time for news. And then straight after that, you've got Fanfare, a show put together by a lovely lady called Sally. It's focusing in today on the band Police. So I hope that you enjoy this. Thanks very much for tuning in to my show this morning. I'll be back with you on Monday. Hey!

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1: Hello there, I'm Sean Bindley. Australians are bracing for a double cost of living hit, with soaring petrol prices expected to trigger another interest rate hike. Unleaded fuel has already hit $2 a litre in parts of the country, following a surge in global crude oil prices driven by Middle East tensions. Economists now say there is a 95% chance the Reserve Bank will raise interest rates next month. The US president is maintaining his tough-talking stance on the war in Iran, as the latest developments in the Middle East send oil prices soaring. The price of Brent crude has topped $100 a barrel for the first time since May, after Houthi rebels hit Saudi ships in the Red Sea. Former Defence Secretary Leon Panetta says the current conflict is shaping into another potential forever war.
2: Continues military attacks, which intelligence makes pretty clear is not going to move Iran. And at the same time, the American people are paying a very heavy price as a result of oil prices going sky high.
1: Queensland's first suspected bird flu cases have been detected on Moreton Island. Samples taken from a deceased petrel have returned a suspected positive result for the potentially deadly disease. It's now undergoing further testing at the CSIRO's Australian Centre for Disease Preparedness for final confirmation. Queensland Primary Industries Minister Tony Perrott says the government has been preparing for this.
3: Of course, we'll work closely across agencies here in this state to make certain that the response meets the need on the ground and to keep Queenslanders informed. But again, I want to be very clear that we are well prepared. I've spoken to the Premier. He's, of course, across this.
1: The country's medical watchdog has issued product warnings that weight loss drugs like Ozempic could cause blindness. The risk comes when GLP-1 and diabetes medications cause a rare eye condition that makes blood flow difficult to the optic nerve. President of the AMA, Dr. Danielle McMullen, warning people to be very careful.
4: But it's important to know that this condition is also in a higher risk for people who have diabetes or who have high cholesterol, and those are other conditions that often go along with people taking these medicines.
1: Council ratepayers in Victoria are said to be slugged in a desperate bid to save Jacinda Allen's job. Dennis O'Kane explains.
5: Rate capping could be scrapped, giving councils open slather to hit householders. Senior government sources have told the Herald Sun the push is being driven by the Premier's urgent need to lock in support from those MPs aligned with the Australian Services Union, and that's a bloc considered critical to her survival in any leadership challenge. The union, which covers council workers, is dead against rate caps, claiming they hinder wage rises for them and also impact on services. Dennis O'Kane, Melbourne.
1: And a man has died after sustaining life-threatening injuries following a horror mining accident in central Queensland. Another person was critically injured after a mining truck reversed over a light vehicle at the Bowen Basin site. Paramedics attended a third person who suffered a medical episode and was transported to hospital. This is Air News. Firstly to AFL, and Fremantle are chasing a fifth straight win over crosstown rivals West Coast in tonight's Western Derby 63. Dane Meppham reports.
6: Both teams have made three changes. The Dockers welcome back superstar Shea Bolton alongside Corey Wagner and Oscar McDonald. Hayden Young will miss through illness. Brennan Cox has been managed and Jager O'Meara has an ankle injury. The Eagles lose experienced duo Liam Baker and Jack Graham while Jack Hutchinson is injured. Sandy Brock, Harvey Johnston and Ryan Marrick will all get another chance in the senior side. West Coast are looking to reverse their derby form as they've lost 9 of the last 10 clashes by an average margin of 46 points.
1: And the Lions will be fighting to make it 7 wins in a row when they host Port Adelaide at the Gabba on Sunday. Coach Chris Fagan wary, though, of a power side that pushed the ladder-leading Dockers last week.
7: Their team defence is obviously good. They're hard to score against and they're very good around the clearances. Their numbers are good there, so they are strength of the clearance stuff and the contested stuff's a strength of ours as well, so it'll be a good battle in that area.
1: And in rugby league, the Panthers have overcome two sin binnings to beat the Eels 24-18 in Parramatta last night. Thomas Jenkins broke Reece West's club record for the most tries in a season, crossing for his 26th four-pointer of the year. Coach Ivan Cleary says Jenkins has been incredible for the Panthers all season.
8: Nilky's been amazing. I think Dill was saying a couple of weeks ago that like he's defending.

Hello again, this is Sally and welcome to Fanfare. I was going to start this show by saying that I didn't think any band had had the impact on my family in the late 70s and early 80s as this one, but I actually changed my mind on that, so I can't actually say that because then I thought of another one that completely dominated the music appreciation of myself and my brothers going across decades for 40 years, really. So I won't say what that band is. We'll save that for when I actually put that one onto Fanfare. But the band that I am talking about is one that certainly had a massive impact, and that's The Police. Perhaps I can best illustrate why I'm saying it had that much of an impact. My brother Mark and a handful of our friends arrived at the Sydney Showgrounds at 4 a.m., for their concert in 1981 that night to get the very best chance of a front row gig in the completely unseated concert. And yep, I did say 4 a.m., not p.m. My brother Mark was even photographed by and appeared in the afternoon paper as the first person to arrive at the Police concert, looking worse for wear, I might add. Quite funnily, after arriving in the dark and spending the morning doing placeholding for toilet breaks and food buying, the second people arrived at 11 a.m. So we'd had 7 hours of discomfort for nothing. Happily, when the big garage doors went up a couple of hours before concert time, we sprinted to the stage and did, in fact, get in the front row. I very proudly have a photo of Sting that I took, resplendent in his academic gown, on my Instamatic camera. It's not half bad. So The Police, let's get going. Sting, or Gordon Sumner, Stuart Copeland and Andy Summers were a major force to be reckoned with in that era. Having been to that concert, and another one the following year, makes me even more amazed at the sound they were able to produce with only 3 band members. They did have the odd session musician, but honestly, just the 3 of them produced a really unique sound that captivated so many of us at that time. I can still remember where I was when I was first made aware of The Police, at the 21st birthday party of a pretty famous swimmer of the time, actually. I thought, who are these guys? Do they have an album I can buy? And buy we did. Their first album, Outlandos D'Amour, sold 3 million copies. Headlining that album was undoubtedly the enduring Roxanne, but as it's already played probably more than any of their songs, I'm going to leave it out. Sorry. Instead, my favourite from that album was Can't Stand Losing You, so here it is from 1978.

There were many other great tracks that came from that album, Roxanne, as I said, but also So Lonely and Next to You. But to my mind, their next album from 1979 was their best and was never bested, I think, even if you include anything Sting did after the band broke up. Regatta de Blanc was Sublime Police, showcasing their innovative blend of new wave, post-punk and pop rock, heavily infused with reggae and jazz influences. It eclipsed the previous album in sales by 5 times over, selling 16 million copies worldwide. It spawned numerous hits, but I guess I have to start with the song that really put it on the map.

That was Message in a Bottle from 1979. What a classic that is. I'm really going to struggle to not have my whole playlist for Police from this album, but I should really only play one more to leave a couple of songs for their later albums. That in itself is going to be a very hard decision. I really love a song called Death Wish, but I think for a bit of interest and departure from the norm, I'm going to choose the title track, which is actually an instrumental, so that's a bit unusual. Well, with a bit of unintelligible EO, EO, EO from Sting, that is, on top of the beautiful instrumentation in the background. It's just a great piece of music. I love the way it builds up at the start to a real crescendo. Here's Regatta de Blanc.

Well, that was a bit different, wasn't it? And probably one that a lot of you haven't actually heard. But anyway, that was Regatta de Blanc, the title track, 1979. After that album, the next album, Zenyatta Mondatta, released at the end of 1980, didn't quite make the big time in sales, but definitely spawned a couple of hit tracks nonetheless. Sting, wearing an academic gown at the concert, as I mentioned at the start, was as a result of the album's most successful track, perhaps one that might not do so well these days, but one of their all-time classics. Here's Don't Stand So Close to Me.

That was Don't Stand So Close to Me. Definitely brings back a lot of memories. That was 1980. Here we are again. I've found myself with only one track left to play. It is tough picking only five songs from such big artists. Anyway, it's pretty clear to me that my last song has to come from the album Synchronicity, which was released in 1983. In the years between this album and the previous one, Sting had had a painful marriage breakup with his first wife, Frances, and this was a major influence in the Synchronicity album. For me, who doesn't really like soppy songs, I found this to be a bit of a drawback, to be honest. The overall more restrained and somewhat dour feel to the album was also the result of mounting tensions between the band, most notably between Sting and the brilliant drummer, Stuart Copeland, who was always said to have had a bit of a fiery temper. Anyway, much as it's not one of my absolute favourites, I do feel compelled to play one of their biggest hits, which is from this album, It's Every Breath You Take.

0: That was Every Breath You Take from 1983's Synchronicity. Apart from the albums that I've mentioned on the show so far, Police only had one more studio album, and that was called Ghost in the Machine. It actually was released in 1981, which means it sat between Zenyatta Mondatta and Synchronicity. I bypassed it for a number of reasons. It didn't really spawn many hits, firstly, but secondly, that the one big hit from that album was Every Little Thing She Does Is Magic, and I don't mind if I never hear that song again. Part of the reason for that was a trip to the pub I had with friends in the early 1980s, the iconic Green Gate Hotel on the Pacific Highway in Kalara in Sydney, if anyone knows it, where a rather quirky slash annoying friend of mine sneakily went to the jukebox and proceeded to put Every Little Thing She Does Is Magic on to play 11 times in a row. Well, maybe that number has grown in our imaginations over the years as the stuff of legend, but it was certainly at least 7. It was hilarious to see the reality dawning on all the other patrons of the pub while our table of friends oscillated between sniggering and extreme embarrassment while this song played over and over again. Anyway, just a little tale. The Police became somewhat estranged after an exhausting world tour in 1984 and officially broke up in 1986. Of course, Sting's star continued to shine and still does to this day, having had an enormous solo career. The Police reunited briefly for a tour in 2006-2007, including Australia, and I have no idea why I didn't go, actually. Anyway, that's it for Sting and the Boys. I really hope you enjoyed it. See you next time on Fanfare.
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1: I'm Mark Dransfield. Protesters have gathered outside Labor's national conference to rally against the AUKUS Defence Pact. More from Federal Politics editor Michael Packey.
2: An inflatable green submarine has been the centrepiece of a rally outside the Adelaide Convention Centre, where about 100 protesters chanted slogans against the construction of the nuclear-powered vessels. Despite the demonstration, the Albanese government has injected a further $4.6 billion into the project to help expand the Osborne shipyards here in South Australia. Defence Minister Richard Marles says it's a vital investment as the facility will play a key role building the subs. Day two of Labor's national conference is underway, with some members urging the party to take a stronger stance against Israel as a result of the Gaza conflict. Gambling reform will also be debated, as will be the growth of AI and its impact on jobs. Michael Packey, Adelaide.
1: Meantime, the federal government says the latest tariff decision by the United States is unjustified and makes no sense. More from Sean Bindley.
3: The US Trade Office has announced the levy on our goods will rise from 10% to 12.5% as part of sanctions on 60 countries, which American officials claim are not doing enough to eliminate forced labour. Trade Minister Don Farrell says Australia has some of the toughest rules around modern slavery anywhere in the world.
4: The Albanese government believes that this imposition of higher tariffs on Australia is completely unjustified, and we will continue to lobby the United States Trade Representative to remove all tariffs on Australian goods.
1: A seabird washed up on Queensland's Moreton Island has returned a suspected positive result for H5 bird flu. It's being tested and is the state's first suspected case. Queensland's Chief Veterinary Officer Alison Crook says communities are urged to be vigilant following this detection.
5: There are other agencies across the Queensland government we are also working very closely with. Early detection is critical to the response. We have had an enhanced surveillance program in place for bird flu for quite a while now, and this program becomes even more important following this detection.
1: A man's facing new charges after trying to escape a Sydney courthouse when his bail was revoked. Toby Goff reports.
6: The 40-year-old was appearing at Manly Local Court over an alleged domestic assault when the judge ordered him into custody. Moments after hearing the decision, he reportedly leapt from his seat and bolted out the door onto Belgrave Street. Two court constables chased him down, tackling him to the pavement before police came to assist. Officers say they had to use capsicum spray while putting him in handcuffs after allegedly resisting arrest. The man's been handed with fresh charges, including escaping lawful custody, and was refused bail again ahead of a court appearance today. Toby Goff, Sydney.
1: And a new craft beer venue dedicated entirely to Tasmanian-made drinks will open in North Hobart in coming weeks. Pulse Tasmania reports it'll also sell local whiskey, gin and wine. Checking the Aussie share market, the All Ords is trading down 58 points at 89.59. One Australian dollar is buying 69.76 US cents. This is Air News. Ashley Klein will become the most capped NRL referee tonight when he takes the whistle for the round 21 game between the Rabbitohs and Storm. Klein's milestone match follows the Knights Roosters clash in Newcastle. AFL and Collingwood's booted 10 second half goals to 4 to beat the Crows by 34 points, but Pies coach Craig McRae was surprised the Adelaide Oval crowd booed Isaac Quaynor.
7: It's a fascinating narrative around why they would boo him. My understanding was a victim of a homophobic slur, and he's getting booed for that. It's a fascinating world we live in. We're wrapped in Isaac's game tonight, 150 games. Geez, he must have the ball a lot early because he got booed a lot. Now we'll get our arms around him and show how much we love him.
1: Quaynor was the target of a homophobic slur from Adelaide's Isaac Rankin last year that resulted in a four-game ban for the Star Crow. Tonight, Melbourne meets Geelong with Cats legend Patrick Dangerfield signing on for another year. Then it's the Dockers-Eagles local derby. Australia's swimmers are preparing to hit the pool deck tonight on day one of the Commonwealth Games in Glasgow. Four-time Olympian Kate Campbell says Sam Short is the one to watch out for.
8: He's breaking records by someone who you may have heard of, Ian Thorpe. He recently smashed his 800-metre freestyle Australian record, so watch out for him. He is my absolute pick out of a lot of superstars.
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11: Mga Bisaya, mga Ilocano, mga Batanggenyo, mga Cebuano, mga Ilunggo, mga Tagalog. Mag-uban-uban na kita, there is a Filipino flavors. Lami! 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

0: One of the ways that a person will fall is that try to find out things that maybe feed him to the fullest, whatever, or give him enough time, and in some way around, probably he will fall in love. Music right there by Breathe. How Can I Fall? Right here on 96.5 Harvey Community Radio. It's your town talking. Kakasama niyo si Jonter sa programang Filipino Flavors. 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And friends, wanna say a big shout out to Serapio family, to Camporidondo family, to Arinsunurin family, to Oraldi family, to Kinsay family, to Padasdawa family, at sa mga kaibigan natin na si Ate Gina, si Ate Nancy, si Vivian, si Heidi, si Rochelle, si Willard, si Glad, si Jessa, si Price, si Grace, at saka si Fritz. 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And we'll be right back after this station sponsor.
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Music right there by Shania Twain. You've Got the Way, right here on 96.5 Harvey Community Radio. It's your town talking. Sa mga kaibigan natin ngayon, sa susunod muli, wala na akong oras. Thank you so much for listening, and I will be leaving you with this song. Something from MYMP, sa kanya. Dito lang yan sa 96.5 Harvey Community Radio. It's your town talking. Bye for now. Take good care.

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1: This is Air News Western Australia. I'm Lee Harrison. A FIFO worker who stalked and abused a Perth woman for 5 months before attempting to kill her has been jailed for 16 years with a 12-year minimum. Jamie Smith reports.
2: Mihail Verhovshek was found guilty of attempted murder in WA's Supreme Court earlier this year. The jury was shown CCTV footage of the 29-year-old repeatedly strangling a woman he knew outside her apartment in 2024. He also harassed the victim for 5 months prior and tried to contact her over 200 times in the days leading up to the incident. He'll spend 12 years behind bars before he's eligible for parole. Jamie Smith, Perth.
1: Woodside has failed in its bid to obtain documents from three protesters who staged a gas leak hoax at the gas giant's Perth headquarters. The incident happened 3 years ago, forcing the evacuation of thousands of staff. The corporation had sought access to all documents the trio had on the demonstration so it could identify anyone else who may have been involved. The Supreme Court has found the evidence doesn't support the idea of other individuals being a part of the protest, and it's dismissed the application. Metal fitters and machinists are now the most in-demand tradies in WA. New Job and Skills Australia data shows electricians, mechanics and welders are also highly sought after. Skills and TAFE Minister Amber Jade Sanderson says there are thousands of local trades jobs up for grabs.
3: We're going to need more and more of these people over the next 10 years. We've got huge projects in defence, in clean energy, in building and construction, and of course with AUKUS.
1: Seven WA emergency service specialists are being sent to the US to help tackle more than 70 major bushfires burning across the country. It's the second such American deployment in 2 years. To sport now, Fremantle are chasing a fifth straight win over crosstown rivals West Coast in tonight's Western Derby 63. Dane Meffam reports.
4: Both teams have made three changes. The Dockers welcome back superstar Shay Bolton alongside Corey Wagner and Oscar McDonald. Hayden Young will miss through illness. Brennan Cox has been managed and Jager O'Meara has an ankle injury. The Eagles lose experienced duo Liam Baker and Jack Graham while Jack Hutchinson is injured. Sandy Brock, Harvey Johnston and Ryan Marrick will all get another chance in the senior side. West Coast are looking to reverse their derby form as they've lost 9 of the last 10 clashes by an average margin of 46 points. First ball up at 10 past 6. Dame Meffam, Perth.
1: Collingwood has claimed its biggest scalp of the season, beating the Adelaide Crows at Adelaide Oval last night by 34 points. Meanwhile, the Sydney Swans have dropped Angus Sheldrick for tomorrow's match against the Giants. GWS has named Harvey Thomas to replace injured skipper Toby Green. This is Air News Western Australia.
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0: The following is a message from a station sponsor.
1: Alright mate, YouTube says it's easy. 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
1: I'm Mark Dransfield. The nation's political leaders have slammed the United States for increasing tariffs on Australia. Companies will now face a 12.5% levy on goods we sell to the US. The Trump administration claims it's punishing Australia for buying products from countries which use slave labour. Opposition leader Angus Taylor says the impost is wrong and goes against the free trade deal we have with America.
2: They are a great friend and they shouldn't impose taxes on our exports to the United States. They shouldn't be doing that. We're dead against it, and we'll work with the government and others to do everything we can to roll that back. It shouldn't be happening.
1: A man has died and another is seriously injured following a horror crash on a central Queensland mine site. The incident happened at the Peak Downs mine early today. It's understood a large mining truck crushed a light vehicle while reversing. Inspectors from Resources Safety and Health Queensland are investigating. Meantime, a Southeast Queensland man is facing dozens of charges over the distribution of AI-generated posters targeting multiple women. Since 2021, victims' faces were allegedly superimposed on sexual images, which included the women's names and personal details. Detective Acting Inspector Tim Martin says it's not yet known if the women targeted were known to the 52-year-old Cleveland man.
3: That's part of our investigation that's still ongoing to establish any links that may have been between the alleged offender and our victims. What I can confirm is that there's been 8 victims.
1: Meantime, an investigation's been launched into a local Melbourne basketball club and Basketball Victoria after a convicted child sex groomer was allowed to keep his job as CEO even after he was found guilty. 54-year-old Richard Irving was convicted of grooming a child for a sexual act on May 20th after being caught in a police sting target online pedophiles. A whistleblower told Basketball Victoria that day, but he remained in the top job for another 20 days because he allegedly lied to colleagues claiming it was a different Richard Irving. The country's medical watchdog has issued product warnings about the risk of blindness linked to products such as Ozempic. GLP-1 and diabetes medications can cause a rare eye condition that affects blood flow to the optic nerve. Australian Medical Association President Dr. Danielle McMullen says it is important to talk to your doctor when using any medication.
4: But it's important to know that this condition is also in a higher risk for people who have diabetes or who have high cholesterol, and those are other conditions that often go along with people taking these medicines.
1: More than 200 water safety experts are in Sydney for a summit to try to reduce drowning deaths across the country. It's focused on improving swimming skills, local action plans and policy partnerships. Surf Life Saving Australia Chief Executive Justin Scar says too many people miss out learning to swim because of their backgrounds.
5: About 50% of children now leave school not being able to swim. This is a really tragic issue, and so we're debating on how we can intervene and fix that.
1: And in air showbiz, first it was Rod Stewart, then Lionel Richie, now John Bon Jovi has fallen ill during a concert. He's cut short a Bon Jovi show at Madison Square Garden, telling the audience, "I'm hurt and you're not getting the best of me." It's night 8 of a 9-date residency. This is Air News. A massive blow for the Knights ahead of tonight's home clash with the Roosters in round 21 of the NRL. Captain Kalyn Ponga has been ruled out with a quad issue. In the later match, the Rabbitohs meet the Storm. AFL and the Crows say some fans crossed the line after Collingwood's Isaac Quainer was booed last night. Quainer was the target of a homophobic slur from Crows forward Isaac Rankin last season, which saw him suspended for 4 games. The Magpies defender says he just wants to move on.
6: I'm sure I can speak on Isaac's behalf in regards to that. We probably both just want to move past this. You're allowed to make mistakes. I'm sure he's learned from it. So I feel like it just drags it on a little bit. But, I think we just both want to move past it.
1: And two-time Olympian Corey Connors is the latest international golfer to commit to this year's Australian Open. More from Sarah Patterson.
7: Hot on the heels of his top 15 finish at Royal Birkdale, the Canadian star will be here for the Australian Summer of Golf, signing on to play at Melbourne's Kingston Heath in December. The world number 48 has committed to playing in both the Australian Open and the PGA tournament at the Lakes in Sydney. The 34-year-old joining two-time Masters champion Rory McIlroy among the international players already confirmed to compete for the Stonehaven Cup.
1: Sarah Patterson with that report. Australian Independent Radio News.
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0: Aloha from the Harvey Community Radio 96.5 FM. It's your town talking. I'm Trish Palminari and I'm here with the Shire President, Michelle Campbell from the Shire of Harvey. Hello, Michelle.
1: Good morning, Trish. How are you?
0: Oh, I'm very well for this brisk, fresh morning.
1: I know, but aren't they gorgeous mornings?
0: I love it.
1: I love this time of year.
0: Yep.
1: Mind you, though, I'm going through my wood pile at a rapid rate, but it's lovely, though. I do enjoy it.
0: So do I.
1: Sitting in front of the fire, watching the Dockers win. Happy days. Happy days.
0: Oh, okay. I'm an Eagles supporter. Let's not talk about it. They have been putting up a bit of a fight of late, which is good to see. But, yeah, not taking up my tickets to actually go to a game.
1: Come on. Got to support the team.
0: I do, in my heart.
1: In your heart. That's good. That's good.
0: Yeah, so how are you today?
1: Yeah, pretty good. Listen, I might have a little bit of a lisp because I had a tooth extracted in the last week and I'm still recovering from it. So, yeah, it's been a nightmare, but we're getting there.
0: That's good.
1: So, I attended the Brunswick Hall 90th birthday on the Saturday.
0: Right.
1: So, I had to get up and give a bit of a speech and I was like lisping all the way through.
0: Mouthful of cotton wool.
1: Yeah. But it's on the improve, so that's good.
0: Well, I think being in radio and with these nice foamy bits on the microphone, hopefully that'll get rid of the lisp.
1: Oh, very
0: I'm not
1: good.
0: Hearing it. So,
1: oh,
0: yeah.
1: Well, that's good then. Yes.
0: So you wanted to say hello to someone.
1: I did. So that was my intro song.
0: Yes.
1: I love the Beatles. They
0: so
1: always
0: do I.
1: have such great little tunes. But hello. Hello to our temporary or acting CEO, Tony Nottle, who is now in the hot seat, if you like. So welcome, Tony. And hopefully we'll get him on to a Shire chat shortly. And he can tell our listeners a little bit about himself and where he's come from. And, so just a welcome to Tony.
0: That's fantastic. So he actually started yesterday in the seat, is that correct?
1: Yes. So we'll talk about Annie towards the end of the show.
0: Absolutely.
1: But, in the hot seat now and making the decision. So, good.
0: Oh, good.
1: Yeah.
0: So it's been a big week, a gender briefing week this week, of course, in readiness for the ordinary council meeting next week.
1: Yeah, so listen, it's a busy time for councillors. Mm. There is an inordinate amount of reading to do and a number of workshops that have led up to this particular decision-making time. So, yes, Tuesday was our agenda briefing. And I suppose the key item on the agenda is the annual budget.
0: Yeah.
1: So we want to talk a little bit about that, do we?
0: Would you like to talk about that or do you want to leave that until council's made its decision next week?
1: Oh, listen, just so that it will be coming to the ordinary council meeting, of course, next week. So it's a really probably one of the most important, if not the most important decision council makes annually. And it's not taken lightly. As I said, there's a number of workshops that we're involved in. We go through and staff have to justify why they're putting that amount of money into their budget. And it also outlines, investments that we want to make within the Shire over the next 12 months in infrastructure, our key projects and the like, how much we're going to spend on our roads, drainage, and all those sort of discretionary services that we provide as well to the community. So if you've got time, have a look.
0: Yeah.
1: I believe we've had a number of submissions come in from our rating and revenue plan, which is great. So it actually shows that there are some community members that are interested in it. But we are very cognizant of the cost of living crisis and everything else. And

0: Yep, we'll make a decision on this coming Tuesday.
1: And I guess for the listeners, it'd be interesting for them to understand what are discretionary services, because you've got your core business, obviously, and then you've got your discretionary services, which are the nice to have,
0: yes,
1: but obviously cost.
0: They cost. So, yeah. You know, our non-discretionary are, you know, roads, rates and rubbish, basically, and planning costs and the like. So we can't change that, and we have an obligation to provide those particular services. The discretionary ones, as you say, are those nice to have ones. So, you know, they're our rec centres and our libraries and our community grants and helping out community groups and putting on events and dabbling in tourism and that sort of stuff. So, they are they're the ones that council makes a decision that yes, we will continue to provide those services. And unfortunately, when you look at any reduction in rates, you always go to those discretionary services, and that's where we have to find our savings. So it's really interesting when community come to me and say, listen, you know, I'm not happy with the whatever rating we're putting in the budget. But in their next sentence, they're asking me to, why aren't we putting in more playgrounds and shade shelters and walking bridges and this and that, which are all discretionary.
1: Yeah.
0: And, so have a think about what you would like to see. And I'm always open to suggestions. If you think that we're charging too much in our rates, then you come to me and tell me what services, discretionary services, you would like to see us reduce.
1: Fantastic. And yeah. I know that your details are on the website, and I know that people are taking that opportunity seriously.
0: I have received emails and phone calls, of course, which I, you know, I love chatting to the community.
1: Yeah.
0: And they have every right to reach out to councillors or come along to the ordinary council meeting and say their piece, and we will listen.
1: Fantastic. That's good. And so what else did we hit up on the agenda briefing? It was quite an agenda.
0: Yeah, it's a huge agenda. And I tell you what, I look back, I'm thinking, you know, we had, I think, 749 pages in the attachments alone.
1: Yes.
0: And I thought, crikey. So I went back the last couple of years, and it's all July is about the same. You know, the same sort of items come to council in July. So we also have to review some of our local laws. So listeners might remember that earlier this year, community members had the opportunity to comment on the Shire's local laws. And these cover a range of everyday matters, including management of dogs, fencing, waste, cemeteries, health, parking, and lots of other rules that help our community run smoothly. So the Shire received only a small number of submissions through this consultation process, and now a report has come to council recommending some changes to our local laws. So if adopted, the updated local laws will still need to be progressed through a statutory process before they're expected to come into full effect later this year. So we'll keep you informed as this review process goes along, but thank you to those few community members that took the time to place a submission.
1: It's really good to see that the community is coming on board with their submissions and, you know, getting engaged, which is fantastic.
0: Yep.
1: So it's good for councillors to hear that.
0: Yeah, for sure.
1: Okay, so we've always got some great news, some great dollars that are spent with community grants. We'd love to hear about those.
0: Yes.
1: I understand that council is actually having a look at the applications.
0: The round one applications,
1: yes.
0: So we are. So great news for our community groups. As you said, we're considering the recipients for the 2026 round one of the community grant programs. So these programs is one of the many ways that we have the opportunity to provide a helping hand to local clubs and organisations that to improve their facilities, maybe deliver new programs and events such as the Gala Night in Harvey, and continue to do that great work that they do across our lovely region. So we've received a fantastic range of applications this year, reading through them, highlighting the many ways local organisations are working to strengthen our community. So once the recipients are officially endorsed, so that'll happen next Tuesday, the community grant funding will be included into the annual budget. So we'll do that before we endorse the annual budget.
1: Yeah.
0: And I'd also like to acknowledge our long-standing partnership with Alcoa through the Alcoa Harvey Sustainability Fund. So their ongoing partnership with the Shire has allowed us to deliver some even more greater opportunities and benefits for our local clubs. And I think the Harvey Golf Club was a beneficiary.
1: Yes, they were.
0: Of the last round. Really appreciate their ongoing assistance through the that sustainability fund. I think it's been going for about 20 years.
1: It has, yeah. And I mean, Alcoa does an amazing job of supporting the Shire, doesn't it? It also supports the Harvey Recreation and Cultural Centre on an annual basis. And it's also been a supporter of the Harvey Community Radio in the past as well.
0: I think they still are.
1: Yeah, they still are. And this room that we're sitting in was made possible through their funding. So thank you to Alcoa.
0: Yes. Yep, and we look forward to a continued long-lasting relationship there. Heads up, I'll be asking for some more money from Alcoa soon, but we'll have that discussion with them.
1: Tom and Scott, you're on high alert.
0: Yes.
1: And so what else was discussed at Agenda Briefing this week?
0: Listen, we had a plan come about, or a report about cultural diversity. And, you know, I'm really excited about this one because we know that there are a number of cultural groups that are growing within our region, part of the Reconciliation Action Plan, this has come out of that discussion. So I'm really excited that we've asked staff to look at a new package that involves some cultural diversity initiatives for the staff to have a look at, just to strengthen those community connections and ensure that people from all backgrounds feel welcome, valued and included in the Harvey region. And you just got to come along to a citizenship ceremony to see the diversity that we have in our communities now. I'm really excited about that, and I'm excited that this has come about from working through the Reconciliation Action Plan and our First Nations people identifying that there's such a change in the multicultural community in our towns and the like, that they acknowledge that and that they would like to see that being embraced as well. So I know that they've come up with some initiatives that we can embrace as well. And so I'm very excited about what staff come up with.
1: Yeah, and it was interesting to see, you know, when you talk about the diversity, when Backroads came through last year and did that particular program that they put together covering the Harvest Festival and all the different nationalities that were represented at the Harvest Festival. Mm. And we really are. Our demographic's changing a lot.
0: Yes.
1: Yeah.
0: Yeah. It'll be interesting when they do the what's coming up when we do the census next.
1: Census. Yeah.
0: And see what the results of that are for the Shire.
1: Yeah.
0: Growth in the different demographics.
1: Yeah.
0: Yeah.
1: Great. If you've just tuned in, you're on Harvey Community Radio, obviously, and I'm Trish Palminari chatting to the Shire of Harvey President, Michelle Campbell. We're just having a chat about Agenda Briefing that was held earlier this week in readiness for the OCM next week.
0: Yes.
1: Now, Agenda Briefing is the opportunity for councillors to
0: ask questions.
1: Yes.
0: So we get the reports that come through, we get the agenda. We read through the 749 pages of attachments and whatever is in the agenda, the reports that make up the actual agenda. And then this is an opportunity for councillors just to maybe seek clarification, may request some changes to the officer's recommendation, may want to put up an alternate recommendation to the officer's report, or basically just ask questions about what's involved in each report. So a really great opportunity, and then they may feed through to or become part of the councillors' decision making at the ordinary council meeting.
1: Fantastic. And of course you can watch the agenda briefings and the ordinary council meetings on YouTube on our Shire of Harvey YouTube channel, which is live, streamed live. Yeah.
0: And deputations from the community can be made at the agenda briefing. public question time and or deputations at the ordinary council meeting.
1: So with the public question time and deputations, if you are overwhelmed with questions, is that a decision? Who decides?
0: I do, as the presiding officer. Right. So our standing orders allocate 15 minutes for public question time.
1: Yes.
0: So normally I will seek, if there's anyone in the gallery, any community member in the gallery that wants to come up and ask a question, I'll deal with them first. And then depending on the time, I will accommodate those that have been sent in if it's within the 15 minutes. Now, council can make a decision to extend public question time if they wish, but generally we stick to the standing orders, which is 15 minutes. In regards to deputations, a member of the community has 10 minutes for a deputation.
1: Right.
0: That doesn't include questions. It is to come and give your deputation about generally something that's in the agenda.
1: And no responses are made.
0: No responses are made. Councillors can, I may ask councillors if they have a question for the person giving the deputation, but no response other than that.
1: Great. So we've got some really good news, haven't we, that came out of the agenda briefing. Obviously, the bushfire mitigation treatments.
0: Yeah, listen, this is the time of year when we do this really important work in bushfire mitigation. So obviously, it's an opportunity where it's not high risk, and the Shire secured about $183,000 through state government's latest bushfire mitigation activity funding round. So well done to staff for sourcing that funding.
1: Hayden Jones and the team.
0: Yes. And this means that the Shire can deliver more work that reduces the fuel loads and improves access routes for emergency service vehicles during peak fire season time. Right. So it's in preparation. This funding will allow the Shire to deliver 20 additional bushfire mitigation treatments, including maintaining fire breaks on our own land, planned burning, which sometimes generally involves our local bushfire brigade. So it's a great opportunity for them to do some training, fencing upgrades and improvements to our bushfire brigade access route. So a huge thank you to the state government for this valuable funding. Well done to our staff for planning and putting together the mitigation treatments and, making our whole community a lot safer during that peak fire season time.
1: No, fantastic. They do. Nick and the team and Hayden up at the depot, they do an amazing...
0: Yeah, and Caitlin.
1: And Caitlin as well, yeah.
0: She coordinates all of that, so, they do a great job.
1: Good team up there.
0: Yes.
1: And final item from agenda briefing.
0: So, as you may have heard, the finalists now of the 2026 Bunbury Geograph Business Excellence Awards. So we are sponsors for this award, I believe.
1: Right.
0: With a number of other local governments. So it's a great event. And I went last year and actually sat at the table with a couple of our local businesses that were nominated for an award. And it's just great to see that our small local businesses are getting acknowledged and getting this recognition. So the Shire has had the pleasure of working with several of these businesses and organisations over the years. So it's fantastic to see that their hard work is being recognised, as I said, alongside so many outstanding businesses right across the southwest. So it's very, very competitive.
1: Very.
0: So congratulations to everyone who's been nominated. I believe, I'm not aware of actually everybody that's been nominated, but I think they are releasing them slowly on Facebook. So, so good luck to them all.
1: Absolutely.
0: And hopefully I'll get to go along to the evening.
1: Because you actually do a presentation on the night as well, do you?
0: Yeah, I didn't last year, but the year before I did. I'm just flexible. I just go along and support our local businesses that have been nominated. If I get asked to provide or, do a to an award. That's a bonus for the night.
1: Otherwise, you're just there in the chair with the pom-poms cheering on
0: just
1: the local
0: cheering
1: businesses.
0: Cheering them on and got everything crossed and hoping our businesses get up there on the night. But, yeah, congratulations to everybody.
1: Fantastic. And, yeah, I'll find out when the awards night is and we'll actually do a shout-out, I think, on social media as well.
0: Beautiful.
1: Yes, yep. Once we know who the finalists are. So that leads us to the last part of the show. You've chosen a song.
0: I've got a couple of other things.
1: Sorry about that. Just not sticking to the script.
0: I know. But listen, last Saturday, Brunswick just came to life. And I've seen some of the clips on Facebook. What a fabulous day. So I'm talking about, firstly, the Brunswick Hall 90th birthday celebration. It was an outstanding event, and a shout out to the Brunswick Towns team and the Brunswick CRC and all the other volunteers that put this event on the Saturday. Some of the photos up there were just magical. You know, they had the wedding dress display.
1: Yeah.
0: They had the Brunswick singers doing their bit. Cutting the cake. Nola Marino did the emceeing. I lisped my way through a bit of a speech after having my tooth extracted. Did I say I had my tooth extracted?
1: I think you mentioned that at the start of the show.
0: So, you know, a lovely afternoon tea, which I couldn't enjoy the scone. But anyway, my mum did. So well done to that. It was just fabulous to see the whole community come out and participate in this celebration and just talking about the stories, how they used to go to the hall to watch movies, to do roller skating. My mum and dad had their wedding reception hall. Yeah.
1: So did your mum's wedding frock, was that on display at all?
0: No.
1: No.
0: It's still in the box. You know, isn't it funny how you keep your wedding dress?
1: Yeah.
0: You know, mum's is in a box wrapped up in that blue tissue paper underneath the spare bed in a spare room somewhere. So
1: wow. Yeah. And you didn't wear it at your wedding?
0: No. I had another little frock that I
1: little
0: wore.
1: Frock, little yeah. number. Yeah.
0: Wasn't little, but yeah. Actually, I think my sister might have used my mum's wedding dress, but it was lovely to see over the ages how the styles changed.
1: Yeah.
0: You know?
1: Yeah.
0: But terrific event. And then, you know, HBL across the road, celebrating their 70th years of playing football and being a club. And congrats to HBL. I believe they had a win of something like 30-odd points
1: over
0: South Bunbury.
1: Yeah.
0: So that was great. But a whole lot of work had gone into getting old jumpers and photos and the like to acknowledge their 70th year. So well done to the HBL. Volunteers putting that day on. So Brunswick was just humming on the Saturday.
1: It's so good when the community comes together like that.
0: Yeah.
1: So great
0: Fabulous.
1: Celebration.
0: Yeah, so shout out to everyone.
1: And, absolutely.
0: And I'm hoping that Brunswick Towns team are planning already for the 100th year of celebrations for
1: They're
0: the
1: probably just
0: Hall.
1: Getting over the 90th, I dare say. But no, they did do a fantastic job, and congratulations to everyone in the Brunswick community for your efforts there. Is there one more event happening, or is that it? I think they were having two or three events.
0: Yeah, there's another one. They've got a dinner and show.
1: That's right.
0: In September.
1: That's
0: I won't
1: right.
0: give you a date because I can't quite remember. I think it's the 12th of September, but don't hold me to that. It will be
1: right.
0: advertised.
1: Yes.
0: And, they'll have tickets, I think, on sale for that. So just to finish off the year.
1: Fantastic.
0: Celebrating the 90th year for the good old Brunswick Hall.
1: The birthday that keeps giving.
0: It does. All year.
1: Well, 90s are not a fair, not a bad, bad innings.
0: And they gathered it when they cut the cake, you know, all those people that were there that were 90 and over to line up and cut the cake. It was just beautiful. I think they had about half a dozen people there.
1: Cutting
0: the cake.
1: Fantastic.
0: Yeah.
1: Oh,
0: very
1: wow.
0: good.
1: And what else have you got scribbled down there on your piece
0: of
1: paper?
0: My last little bit is, and Annie would have, listeners will know, has departed now. So her last day was actually, her very last meeting was the agenda briefing. So I just once again want to acknowledge Annie's contribution as the CEO for our Shire over the last 8 years. It's a hard gig.
1: I can imagine.
0: CEO. And, you know, trying to keep the community happy, managing the staff, dealing with the diversity of issues on a daily basis. It's a really hard gig, and she's done an outstanding job over the last 8 years. So just want to wish Annie all the very best in her new role as the CEO of the City of Busselton. A band one. So I suppose in local government terms, that's a promotion because we're a band two.
1: Absolutely.
0: So well done, Annie, and we wish you all the very best. And again, thank you for your 8 years of contribution to the Shire of Harvey. And my outgoing song is dedicated to Annie, Elton John, and it's called Your Song.
1: Fantastic. And thank you once again, Shire President, for
0: lisping my way
1: for lisping, for limping and lisping your way through today's program. Thank you, listeners, for listening. Our out song is Your Song, dedicated by the Shire President to Annie Reardon, who is moving on to the City of Busselton. Have a great day, everyone.

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3: I'm Mark Dransfield. The federal government says Australia will have one of the most advanced shipbuilding yards in the world. An extra $4.6 billion has been invested into the Osborne facility in South Australia. But some Labor members are pushing the party to abandon involvement in the AUKUS pact. Defence Minister Richard Marles says the project will make Australia a major manufacturer.
4: This is a hugely significant facility in terms of what our nation's industrial capacity is. This will be the highest tech production line in Australia. It will be one of the highest tech production lines in the world.
3: Business groups are disappointed by new tariffs being imposed on Australian exports, saying the US levies are not justified. The United States has announced Australia's tariff rate will be increased to 12.5% from 10%. Business Council Chief Executive Brand Black says it'll make it harder for Australian markets to sell their product to the US.
5: And ultimately that will hurt investment and our jobs. But you've got to remember that it also has an impact on US consumers, because ultimately will mean higher prices for them in their homes.
3: Global supply chain experts are warning petrol prices will rise, but there's no need to panic about supplies in the wake of an escalation in the Middle East conflict. The price of Brent crude oil climbed above $100 a barrel for the first time in months after Houthi rebels hit Saudi oil tankers. ANU's David Leaney says reserve levels are higher and the supply chain is now more resilient.
6: Don't need to worry about availability, and that's a really important and positive message. There is going to be an increase in price because this increases problems with the smoothness of the operation of supply chains. It increases insurance costs, increases transport costs.
3: A local Melbourne basketball club is under investigation for a series of extraordinary failures that saw a convicted paedophile responsible for the well-being of 3,000 children. Christy Cooper has more.
7: Many families are boycotting the Eltham Wildcats basketball club after learning a convicted child predator was working as the CEO. 54-year-old Richard Irving had already been arrested and charged with child grooming offences when he was picked for the top job. More than a year later, he was found guilty. A whistleblower told Basketball Victoria that same day, but Irving kept working for another 20 days, only resigning less than a week before he was jailed. Families have told 3AW they're devastated no one took any steps to protect their children from a known predator. It's now under investigation by the Social Services Regulator. Christy Cooper, Melbourne.
3: 8 South Australia health staff are under investigation, accused of accessing the medical records of Crows legend Tony Modra as he recovered from serious injuries in hospital. 3 of the staff had potentially inappropriate access. The other 5 are being assessed to ensure their access was appropriate. South Australia Health has apologised to the Modra family for any distress caused. The opposition's Ben Hood says it's not good enough.
8: I would say to any government worker, most especially in SA Health, that you're in a privileged position. For those who think that they can have a sticky beak around, pull your heads in.
3: This is Air News. Sea Eagles co-captain Jake Trbojevic is scoffing at talk his brother Tom won't play again this season. Turbo's dealing with the 9th hamstring injury of his career, but Jake insists the latest setback won't break him.
9: Over time, he's built a lot of resilience, and that's something that, you know, I'm very proud of him for him. You know, he obviously works extremely hard. People say a lot of things about him, but he never lets it faze him. Just gets out there, does his work, gets himself back there, and he'll come back bigger and better.
3: Meantime, the Knights have lost Kalyn Ponga to a quad issue for their clash with the Roosters tonight. Later, the Rabbitohs take on the Storm. AFL and West Coast are looking to snap a four-game derby losing streak when they face Fremantle at Optus Stadium tonight. They've made three changes, with Liam Baker suspended, Jack Graham managed, and Jack Hutchinson injured. Coach Andrew McWalter says his team is well prepared to play on the big stage.
10: We're really lucky in the sense that we've played teams very similar to Freo in the last 3 weeks. So we've played teams right up the top of the ladder, particularly the last 2 weeks in Adelaide and Brisbane. We had the opportunity earlier in the year to play that game against Collingwood with 100,000 people, and we expect the atmosphere to be similar. They certainly get some crowd involvement.
3: Earlier, Melbourne meets Geelong, with Cats legend Patrick Dangerfield signing on for another year. And tonight, the Aussie women play the US in the semis of the Water Polo World Cup in Sydney. Australian Independent Radio News.
11: G'day. This is Tony and Sheila. We reckon the people of Harvey are just awesome.
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1: This is Air News Western Australia. I'm Sean Bindley. The US will increase tariffs on Australian goods to 12.5% over claims dozens of countries failed to take action against forced labour. In a statement, US Trade Ambassador Jamison Greer says the action is intended to improve the welfare of workers across the globe. The federal government has made a submission about the work Australia is doing to tackle modern slavery. Meanwhile, global supply chain experts are warning petrol prices will rise, but they say there's no need to panic about supply in the wake of an escalation in the Middle East conflict. The price of Brent crude oil has climbed above $100 a barrel for the first time in months, after Houthi rebels reportedly hit Saudi tankers in the Red Sea. ANU's David Leaney says Australia's reserve levels are higher and the supply chain is more resilient.
2: Don't need to worry about availability, and that's a really important and positive message. There is going to be an increase in price because this increases problems with the smoothness of the operation of supply chains. It increases insurance costs, increases transport costs.
1: A 76-year-old man will face the Perth Magistrates Court today, charged with accessing and possessing child abuse material. Australian Federal Police executed a search warrant at the man's Westminster home a month ago, allegedly uncovering an electronic tablet containing dozens of images, videos and animated GIFs of explicit content. The offences carry a maximum penalty of 15 years imprisonment. The city of Cockburn says it will spend $50,000 celebrating the Dockers if the team makes the AFL Grand Final. While most councillors voted in support of hosting purple-themed community events, Cockburn Deputy Mayor Phoebe Cork says it's not an appropriate use of ratepayer money.
3: We're in a cost of living crisis. We've just put rates up. So is this a time where we should be taking ratepayer money and putting it into a club who, if they win the flag, are going to make a lot of money out of it?
1: In sport, well, yes, Freo are expecting a fierce battle in the midfield in tonight's Western Derby against West Coast. The Dockers are looking to make it five straight Derby wins. Coach Justin Longmuir says despite the ladder positions, he expects it to be a tight contest.
4: Their clearance or centre bounce work's come a long way. They go contest to contest and work rate's really strong and they force teams into a chaotic brand of footy. So there's no secrets that when you play West Coast, you need to be strong in the contest. You need to be able to buffer their pressure and we feel like it's one of our strengths.
1: Three changes for each club. The Dockers will be without Hayden Young, who's ill, Jager O'Mara, who's injured, and Brendan Cox, who's being managed. Shea Bolton, Oscar McDonald and Corey Wagner all come in. For the Eagles, Sandy Brock, Harvey Johnson and Ryan Murich come in for the suspended Liam Baker, the injured Jack Hutchinson and Jack Graham, who's being rested. Coach Andrew McQualter says his team is well prepared to play on the big stage.
5: We're really lucky in the sense that we've played teams very similar to Freo in the last 3 weeks. So we've played teams right up the top of the ladder, particularly the last 2 weeks in Adelaide and Brisbane. We had the opportunity earlier in the year to play that game against Collingwood with 100,000 people, and we expect the atmosphere to be similar. They certainly get some crowd involvement.
1: The ball up at 10 past six. This is Air News Western Australia.
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0: Here at 96.5 FM, we really feel like we're part of the community. 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

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United takes his time. 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And you know what I'm talking about. 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They got a lot of nice girls.

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1: Hello there, I'm Terry Daniel. Experts are assuring drivers in Australia there is no need to panic buy or worry about petrol supplies. The price of Brent crude oil climbed over $100 a barrel for the first time since May after oil tankers were attacked in the Red Sea. ANU's David Leaney says the supply chain is more resilient now and the Iran-backed rebels in Yemen are a known entity.
2: The Houthis do not represent anywhere near the level of threat that Iran does. They operate out of much more fixed infrastructure. They've been a hassle for 20 years. The world's kind of been used to that and has adjusted to that.
1: A horror crash at a central Queensland coal mine has killed one person and left another with serious injuries. Chloe Affleck has the details.
3: Emergency crews were called to the Peak Downs mine at the Bowen Basin to report a large mining truck and a light vehicle had collided. One man was declared deceased at the scene. Another was transported to hospital with serious injuries. It's understood a third patient experienced a serious medical episode while on scene and also required assistance. Resources, Safety and Health Queensland inspectors will carry out further investigations with operations halted at a number of mining sites. The Minister for Natural Resources and Mines, Dale Last, has issued a statement saying his thoughts are with the friends, colleagues and family of those involved, as well as the emergency services who attended. Chloe Affleck reporting.
1: Hobart Airport has picked up a National Industry Award as its $200 million terminal expansion moves into its final stages and passenger numbers hit record levels. Pulse Tasmania reports the airport won the Airport Retail and Commercial Business Excellence Award at the 2026 Australian Airports Association Retail and Commercial Forum in Cairns, recognising changes to its retail offering, facilities and passenger services as part of its major redevelopment. The $200 million terminal expansion is about two-thirds complete and is due to be finished in early 2028, with new arrivals and departure areas already open. Police say a wanted man arrested at Sydney International Airport seemed relieved to be taken into custody. Mark Dransfield has the details.
4: Police say overseas partners helped place pressure on one of New South Wales' most wanted criminals to return to Sydney to face his alleged crimes. The former senior Comanchero gang member has been charged with drug and criminal gang offences after being arrested at Sydney Airport. Detective Superintendent Andrew Koutsifas says the 37-year-old had around 8 years on the run.
5: The walls are closing in on these serious criminals that have fled the country. He was well aware that he was wanted for some serious matters back here in Australia and New South Wales, so I think it just got too much for him.
1: Briefly in other news, the Invasive Species Council is concerned the deadly H5 bird flu could now begin to spread further across the country, as Queensland records its first suspected positive case in a sick bird on Moreton Island. Finally, to the Australian share market, the All Ords has closed down 76 points at 89.41. One Australian dollar was buying 69.8 US cents. This is Air News. AFL News and Geelong captain Patrick Dangerfield has re-signed with the club for 2027. Dangerfield has played 374 AFL games, including 220 games in the hoops across his 12 seasons at the Cats. Tonight he'll play game number 375 when the Cats take on Melbourne. Western Bulldogs coach Luke Beveridge says they can't afford to take Richmond Tigers lightly this weekend, especially after GWS recorded a surprise loss to the Bombers.
6: Their circumstances or experience, you know, is obviously a reminder to the competition that it doesn't matter who you play, if you're not right on your mettle, you can be compromised and they get you on the day. So we'll approach the Richmond game accordingly.
1: In other AFL news, the Adelaide Crows have spoken out after Collingwood's Isaac Quainer was booed last night at Adelaide Oval. The club says it believes there's a line between passionate support and behaviour that falls short of its values and those of the game. And some fans crossed the line last night. The NRL action is underway tonight. The Newcastle Knights playing the Sydney Roosters at Newcastle. And the late game is between the South Sydney Rabbitohs and the Melbourne Storm. That's at Stadium Australia. Cricket Australia Chief Executive Todd Greenberg says he's open to the idea of playing a one-off Ashes test against England in India. And Jessica Fox has won her third gold medal at the Canoe Slalom World Championships in Oklahoma. She's taken out the K1 final, her fifth world title in that event. Australian Independent Radio News.

and welcome to the show. Many of you already know that A Breath of Fresh Air features some of the best musical artists from the 60s, 70s and 80s, telling their own stories in their own voices. You're probably also aware that I just love to take your requests. So if there's someone you'd like to hear from, just send me a message through the website, abreathoffreshair.com.au. Now, today my guest is a founding member of the Grammy-winning, platinum-selling rock band Toto. He's songwriter-keyboardist Steve Porcaro, who had huge pop hits with songs like Hold the Line, Rosanna and Make Believe. He also co-wrote Human Nature on Michael Jackson's 30 million-selling Thriller album.

Toto comprise Steve's brothers, Jeff and Mike Porcaro, along with David Page, David Hungate, Steve Lukather, Bobby Kimball, Fergie Fredrickson and Joseph Williams. Each has a unique story, but the tale of the Porcaro brothers is particularly interesting. Jeff Porcaro was the drummer extraordinaire. Sadly, he passed away in 1992 from a heart attack. Then there's Mike Porcaro, the bassist. He joined Toto in the 80s. Unfortunately, he battled ALS for a long time before he passed away in 2015. Lastly, there's youngest brother Steve Porcaro, a keyboard wizard. He added those magical melodies to Toto's music and co-wrote some of their biggest hits, like Africa.

0: so I'd cancel. And then another week would go by and I'd cancel and I would just stop taking. But my dad was quite a prolific teacher and he was known as being a really strong drum teacher. And he was always bartering with fellow studio musicians, would always come to him and ask them to teach their kids drums. And if it was a keyboard player, of which there were many, he would say, sure, you want to teach my kid? And that was the thing, is I never gave up completely. I'd always be willing to try again to start with another teacher. You know, I was never a great student in any way, shape, or form, but I think that kind of wound up making me this unique thing. We kind of came to LA pretty late. My dad was 36 years old. This is in 1966. My dad moved his wife and four kids from Connecticut to be a freelance studio musician. You know what I mean? It was a very risky proposition, but he did well really right away. And I'll never forget, it was a huge relief for my dad was after a couple of years of being here, he got the Glenn Campbell show. It was a TV show that he was in the band, so it was steady work.
1: Steve's dad was Joe Porcaro. As mentioned, he was a well-known jazz drummer who played sessions for legends like Boz Scaggs, Barbara Streisand, Stan Getz, Frank Sinatra, The Monkees, Gladys Knight, and Madonna.

0: when I was coming out of high school and I saw both my brothers did so well right out of school as far as doing big time sessions right away. And we all knew, we all wanted to be studio musicians. There was no plan B. You know, we all were going to be musicians like our dad. And studio musicians were our heroes, along with the Beatles and with other pop bands. But our day job for sure, what we were going to do right off the bat, was to be studio musicians.
1: Steve always looked up to big brothers Mike and Jeff, especially as the two older boys honed their skills. The pair were quickly recognised for their exceptional talent and in no time became sought-after session players. Steve, on the other hand, couldn't quite compete with his brother's prowess, so he found himself another role.
0: I really dug into the synth thing. I saw that a lot of those guys didn't know much about synthesizers.
2: It was brand new at the time, wasn't it?
0: It was so brand new at the time, and all of a sudden just started getting gigs programming for these great keyboard players. So I didn't wind up being in competition with them so much. I kind of wound up being
2: part of it. Yeah, so you found a niche and you explored that.
0: Exactly. I really exploited that niche.
1: Steve became known in music circles as the expert on the synthesizer. And all of a sudden, he, like his brothers, was in hot demand.
2: Your dad was happy for you guys all to have a career in music.
0: Oh, he was thrilled. And I think they were worried. I think especially they were worried about me because I didn't know the Great American Songbook. I couldn't improvise jazz, but they were very thrilled that it all worked out.
1: In the mid-70s, Steve joined ex-British Spooky Tooth member Gary Wright's band and played keyboard on Gary's hugely successful album, The Dreamweaver, which featured that chart-topping title track.

0: about working with Gary Wright?
1: Yeah, that was amazing. As a kid, once I knew I wanted to do music, I just couldn't wait. My brother left high school early to go on the road with Sonny and Cher, and right away things were clicking. And pretty much the same for my brother Mike. Right out of high school, he was on the road and working and doing sessions. And I had just finished half of my senior year. You know, the famous producer, keyboard player, songwriter David Foster had just done the Dreamweaver album with Gary. We were all friends. He was using both my brothers on lots of sessions, and he knew who I was. And he was actually starting to use me a little bit. That was one of my first programming gigs, was I did all the stuff that David Foster, you know, when he first started producing. And he had just finished doing the sessions for Dreamweaver with Gary in the studio. And Gary asked him if he knew any young keyboard players who would be willing to go on the road. And David thought of me, and I got the gig. I auditioned, and within 10 minutes got the gig, and it was such a cool experience. You know?
0: I bet. Can you describe it?
1: Gary had been around for a while. He was kind of a veteran at that point. He had been in the band Spooky Tooth. He was real good friends with George Harrison, had worked on a bunch of his stuff. But this was him just doing his solo thing, I think, for the first time. The thing about it is, even though he was just kind of starting off, he was very well connected. So we were right away on these great gigs. We would be opening for Peter Frampton and Yes, doing stadium gigs and these huge festivals and gigs that most young bands would kill to be on and have that kind of exposure. It was an amazing experience.
0: Steve continued working and touring with Gary Wright all the way through to the 80s, and the two collaborated on Gary's 1981 album, The Right Place. Steve had been with him since a teenager.

0: You were how old?
1: 17.
0: I hadn't finished high school. You hadn't finished high school. No. Did it turn your head?
1: Yeah. As far as thinking I was God's gift, no, I may have acted like that a little bit, but I had brothers and enough people who had very biting senses of humor, and many of us were getting too big for our own britches. We had lots to kind of cut us down to size.
0: I'm chatting with Steve Picaro from Toto. In terms of your brothers, were you competitive with them, or did they foster your growth?
1: They totally fostered it. They were very demanding. My brother Jeff could be very tough on me, but yet there was more of an encouragement thing coming from them, especially in a band situation. It was one of those sibling things where when we lived at home, say Jeff and I would be at each other's throats. The second he moved out and got his own apartment, he was the coolest older brother in the world. We got along great. Then all of a sudden we were in a band together again. There was that familial tension.
2: The first band that Steve had been in with Mike and Jeff was called the Porcaro Brothers. The band was a precursor to their later involvement in Toto.
0: Your dad must have been so proud of the three of you.
1: I think he was.
2: Joe Porcaro had been getting used to the idea that his boys were destined to make music for some time. The three of them were deeply involved in bands all through high school, and they managed to find some pretty talented classmates to join them too.
1: It was kind of two generations of a high school band. David Page and my brother Jeff had a band in high school. When they graduated, I had a band right away. I kind of took over the name that they had used. Another horrible name, Still Life.
2: David Page had also come from a musical family. His father, Marty, was a renowned arranger, composer, and conductor.
1: I met Steve Lukather soon after starting high school, and this guy, Mike Landau, another really amazing guitar player. That's how David Page and my brother Jeff saw Steve Lukather. And then Steve started getting hired for sessions himself.
2: Steve Lukather had been something of a child prodigy. He was already an accomplished musician by the time he was a teenager. In 75, Steve played on sessions for Cher, as well as on Alice Cooper's massive hit album, Welcome to My Nightmare.

0: Have you noticed we haven't even started talking about Toto yet? That's coming up next.
1: My name is John, I live in Harvey, and I love listening to Harvey Community Radio, 96.5. It's your town talking.
2: This is a breath of fresh air with Sandy Kay.
3: It's a beautiful day.
0: Steve Beccaro was on a roll. As is often the case in the music scene, if you're good, you get picked up. And his gig with Steve Wright led him directly to working with Boz Scaggs.
4: Jeff and David, by this time, together with David Hungate, they kind of became a section, a rhythm section that people hired a lot together. Louis Shelton hired them for Seals and Crofts stuff, and that kind of led from one thing to the next. And all three of them wound up working on Boz Scaggs' Silk Degrees album.

0: was the perfect kind of gig for me, and I jumped right into that. And that kind of became Toto.
1: Silk Degrees itself was one of the greatest albums of all time.
2: Right.
1: You guys obviously thought same. What was it like working with Boz?
2: It was amazing. I didn't personally work on Silk Degrees. I did a little bit on the follow-up album, but I was his road guy right away for Silk Degrees. You know, doing the synthesizers, the string parts, the little mini Moog parts here and there. There was always another piano player, but it was an amazing time. And Boz was just this incredible boss. We just had so much fun, and the music was great.
1: What was it about that album that made it so different?
2: Well, first of all, it just, again, was the stars aligning. You know, I think that was when he really came into himself as far as lyrically and musically. And he was smart enough to see the talent in David Page and in Jeff. And David and Jeff were on fire then. They would kind of let them do their thing. You know, Lowdown was a jam. Lowdown was them jamming in the studio like they always did. After they were, while the engineer is getting levels and drum sounds, the guys would just kind of start jamming. And Boz was smart enough to like walk out in the studio and here's this groove going on and going, you know what? I could sing on top of this.

0: Toto was signed because of David Page. David Page being the guy who co-wrote just about every song on Silk Degrees. So that was pretty much that band. David Page, my brother Jeff, David Hungate on bass. And then when they toured, when Boz toured for Silk Degrees, they added me on second keyboards and Steve Lukather on guitar. So the record company knew that David Page was the songwriter, the guy who created a lot of that stuff. Toto was about David having a band with my brother Jeff, having their own band and doing David's songs. But they were always very open to us other guys contributing. When David was putting together Toto, he decided to go with Steve.
1: He was a little younger, wasn't he?
0: No, him and I are the same age. Okay. Yeah, we're you know, a little younger than them, you know, than Jeff and Dave, 3 years younger. But they still saw Steve Lukather playing with Boz. He had gotten the gig with Boz. It was pretty much Boz Skaggs' band, and then we just plugged in our own lead singer, Bobby Kimball. And then David Hungate was a studio musician in L.A. that loved Jeff. They started doing a lot of sessions together. So even though my brother Mike was the bass player in their band in high school and was doing well, he was touring at the time a lot with another band, with Seals and Crofts. When they put Toto together, they really wanted that rhythm section of my brother Jeff and David Hungate.
2: There was a bass player from the band Three Dog Night who was friends with David and Jeff, and they'd been done some work together with him. He was in a band called SS Fools. And a couple of the guys from Three Dog Night, as well as one of the singers, was Bobby Kimball. And that's where they first heard and saw Bobby and thought he'd be perfect for Toto.
0: And then they added us two young guys, Lukather on guitar and me on second keyboards, to kind of freshen things up a little bit, to bring
1: managed to do that, because Toto was an instant success, wasn't it?
0: Yeah, it was kind of how Toto came about.
3: Toto had huge success with their breakthrough hit Hold the Line in 1978. The song helped propel their debut self-titled album to reach multi-platinum status.
1: I heard a story, and I'd like you to tell me whether it's true or not. One of the studio musicians from ABBA said that Toto was named because you guys thought that the ABBA name was so cool, only having two letters, and that's how you got the name Toto. Is that true?
0: You know, that's close. I mean, the way I remember it, at the time, there were bands like U2, came out the same year we did, INXS. We loved these names that were very short. I don't remember the name ABBA coming up, but it might have. It might have, and it was only a couple letters. But we just wanted something short and concise and a couple letters, so something like Toto. It was never, ever going to be Toto. That was the dog in the movie. We all love the movie The Wizard of Oz, and that's where it came from originally, was the dog in The Wizard of Oz. But that was never going to be the name of the band.
1: You know, so what happened?
0: You start putting it on the cassettes of the guys of the band jamming Toto, and we're gonna definitely replace that name when we come up with the right one. And next thing you know, you're looking at the album cover, and there it says Toto. You know, it just stuck.
1: Was there a time when you decided, okay, we'll go with this, or was it the graphic artist that designed? You know,
0: obviously, at some point, it just was.
1: It was.
0: We had gotten used to it. And, you know, I don't think we were ever really comfortable with it. It was always the dog and the Wizard of Oz to us. We wanted something cool, like INXS, or we didn't want people thinking of Toto. And we didn't even know about the bathroom fixture company in Japan, which where we wound up spending so much time.
1: I didn't know that either.
0: That would have been reason not to call the band that right there.
1: But you obviously got used to the name.
0: We just went with it. Yeah, got used to it.
1: And did you end up thinking it was cool in the end?
0: No, not to this day. None of us.

0: you took off straight away. Were you shocked by that?
1: We did. No, yeah. You know, it's funny. I wasn't shocked by it, to tell you the truth. It was, like I said, we never did an audition. We never did a showcase for record companies. David had written all those songs on Silk Degrees. Boz's album was such a success that at all the live shows, all the record company presidents and the brass of the record company, right? When something's successful like that, they're all around and hanging out and partying backstage and watching the show from the sidelines. And they saw this drummer and this bass player and this keyboard player and this synth player and this guitar player. And the keyboard player is the guy who wrote all the songs on Silk Degrees. So our record deal was pretty much preordained.
0: You'd all paid your dues and you certainly had the pedigree.
1: You know, exactly. And the record company, it was the same record company as Boz's, stars aligned.
0: So the first album that you did after getting that record deal was the self-titled album, right? And that saw the Hold the Line go gold.
1: First single out of the box, did real well.
0: Written by David.
1: RPM singles were still the thing then. And on Hold the Line, I had the B-side, Taking It Back.
2: David was the 800-pound gorilla in the room, in the band, as far as having the clout, being this very famous songwriter. He was just on fire in those days. One day I went out into the studio, just kind of came up with this tune while we were, I don't know what we were doing in the booth. And the very next day, David was very late coming to the session. And everyone was kind of set up, waiting around. And I was like, hey, I got a tune. And I had just written it the day before. Then we cut Taking It Back. We're living the dream. I was just 2021.

0: Dave says the band was always accommodating when someone wanted to offer up new material.
1: David was always, as much as he had always had a lot of material, they were always very encouraging for any of us to contribute writing-wise.
0: And so Steve kept on writing, and by 1982, he helped deliver the hit songs Rosanna and Africa for the band's highly anticipated fourth album.
1: The first thing we started working on was Rosanna, and we all felt very good about it being something special.
2: You know, it starts off with my brother Jeff playing a very unique drum beat. You know what I mean? That was very typical of him to combine all his influences. It was just such a unique song, and it did very well. And I got to finally showed the guys and the world, you know what I mean, what I was working so hard to do. That song kind of defined us. It was a special song for all of us. And it went to number two.
3: Yeah, you know? It did. It was huge. Pinnacle of your career?
2: One of them, yes.
3: I believe that was written after an old girlfriend of yours.
2: Yes, yes. David was writing for the fourth album. Rosanna and I had started a relationship, and I was kind of living at David's house. So Rosanna was there quite a lot. I think David might have developed a little crush on her at the time. He just says he was just kind of using her name. But she had an effect on all of us, I think. It was an amazing time. Believe me, she was inspiring.
3: How did she feel about having the song written about her?
2: At the time, she seemed okay with it. I've actually felt bad for her. I mean, as her career over the years, you know, every time she'd be on a David Letterman or on a talk show, it would be the first thing they'd bring. They're always just looking for something to talk about besides whatever movie she was promoting. So they would bring that up. And she said some snarky things about it over the years, you know, about hating that song. I think she just hates being asked about it.
3: She was already an actress at the time.
2: Yes, doing well, really just kind of coming up in a big way.
0: The song Rosanna was written about Rosanna Arquette. Steve and Rosanna broke up not long after the song was released.

0: Rosanna at number two, and much to the amazement of the band, Africa climbed to the top spot on the charts.
1: The biggest surprise was Africa being our only number one song, especially in those days. Now maybe people don't think it matters, but you know, when you do your running order, you have side A and side B of the record, and Africa was the last song on side B. It's not where you put anything that you think is going to be a single. I remember Lukather and I both thought it shouldn't even be on the album. I just didn't know about it really fitting in. It helps you keep your humility about you when it winds up being the only number one we've ever had.

0: The album Toto 4 won a Grammy for Album of the Year in 1983, but despite it going for number one, voters didn't nominate it, instead preferring Rosanna. These two songs remain Toto's most famous tunes, but guitarist Steve Lukather always worried that people didn't get that Toto as a band had much more depth than these songs represented.
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3: It's a beautiful day.
0: Steve left Toto in 1987 after the Fahrenheit album to pursue a more full-time songwriting and composing career. He did continue, however, to work with Toto in various supporting roles.
4: My time in the band had kind of run its course. You know, the guys would be talking about, we need to scale down and have less of these arrangements. And they were kind of talking about exactly what I did. So I was taking the hint. You know, by this time, Nirvana and grunge had been, become very popular. Just a very much more scaled down, less produced style of music was what was on the charts. And overnight, our style had become kind of unpopular.

0: It was during this time that he composed the music for the song Human Nature and produced the synthesizer for The Girl Is Mine from Michael Jackson's best-selling album Thriller. Steve said he owes it all to producer Quincy Jones.
1: David was working hard every night doing up-tempo grooves to send to Quincy.
2: I was already in the studio working with him, programming synthesizers on Thriller, but he had reached out to David Page.
1: And Human Nature was just something I'd been working on my own, on the side. And Quincy accidentally heard it. It was on the other side of a tape we had sent of a couple songs of David's. Quincy heard Human Nature, a very rough version of Human Nature, with me singing the same verse over and over again. He really liked the vibe of it. Asked me if I would mind if the great John Bettis could redo my verse lyrics, and John just knocked it out of the park.

0: we're talking about human nature. All the guys in my band heard Human Nature in its demo form, and none of them said, oh my God, Steve, this is an amazing song you wrote. And to me, it was just, it was one of, I had written three songs, and it was just one of them. And it wasn't like I thought, oh my God, this is a great song I wrote at all. And like I said, when I played it for the guys in the band, they would have recorded it if I really wanted them to. But at the time they said, you know, we're really kind of going for more stadium rock, bigger rock songs than these sensitive mid-tempo ballads that were what I typically wrote. But Quincy hears it and finishes it. And I have an artist like Michael singing on it, and the stars align. And it's something people might refer to now as what I wrote in my old days, but I wish I could be inspired like that again and write something that good again. I feel like it's just all about who does it. That's why I'm always looking for
1: the next
0: artist.
1: One. Yeah.

0: It just was truly a fluke where I had made a cassette. I would have never handed it in to anybody. It was an unfinished piece of music. And David asked me to record a couple grooves he had done that he wanted to submit to Quincy. And I happened to run out of cassette tapes. And long story short, Quincy heard it by accident. He happened to hear Human Nature and said, I want to do that.
1: Were you thrilled that that ended up on Thriller?
0: What do you think? Of course. It was amazing.
1: Obviously, that would make big bucks, but I guess that's not the entire thrill, is it?
0: No, and not that the bucks haven't been great over the years, but to have a Quincy do it and to have an artist like Michael, who's truly a singer.
2: He wasn't just singing a song. I mean, I remember he was copying a lot of my phrasing, the way I was phrasing the verses and stuff, but all those things in between when the intro would come back in and he was just vocalizing, that was just all him just feeling it and just ad-libbing and bringing it to this other level.
0: Quincy stayed very true to my version. He added Steve Lukather on guitar and he added Michael Boddicker on a small synth part, but for the most part, he stayed very true to my version. So it was a great experience to have a Michael Jackson singer song.
2: Every day he would leave at a certain time to go do a vocal lesson with Seth Riggs, his teacher. He was constantly working on his instrument. And I think,
0: you know, people get distracted by all the noise and all the garbage, but Michael really was just an amazing singer. Yeah. This is every songwriter's dream.

I'm sure you can imagine how popular Steve Porcaro became after the Thriller album was released. Anyone who was anyone in the music business wanted him to be involved in their productions. So, under the auspices of producer David Foster, he started working with the likes of Earth, Wind & Fire, Donna Summer, Hall & Oates, Chicago and the Brothers Johnson. Remember them?

0: I worked with George and his brother before with Quincy. George actually came to a Toto rehearsal, and I had a song called In the Way I had started. I wound up finishing it with my brother Jeff and David Page, and that wound up on the Winners album.
1: It was then that Steve began to turn his hand to also composing music for film and TV.
2: What's the driving force? Why keep going? I mean, you could be happily retired and spending your time cruising wherever.
3: What? You might think, but it's the fact that I finally, this stuff is getting real good. This stuff is really working. We weren't at 16-bit until I was in my 30s or something like that. I feel like I'm just getting going, to tell you the truth. Whether it's touring or doing sessions or having a TV show, you know, those things own me. And my songwriting, what I think I'm really the best at, what's really unique about me, is always kind of on the back burner. And when I have time, for instance, when I'm doing a film or a TV show, those are so challenging to me. I am working on those things 24/7, struggling just to make the deadline.
2: So you're talking about scoring TV shows and films and the like, aren't you?
3: Yes.
0: I always felt when I was doing film work, I was kind of being a watered-down version of the temp score of someone else. But I love doing the work. I absolutely loved it. I love the process. I love the discipline of it, which we didn't have in the band. Producing ourselves, we never really had firm deadlines. We'd add another month onto our recording schedule. We'd add another week or two onto our mixing schedule. So when James Howard, who I'd been helping with on some of his film scores, doing some synthesizer work, when he turned to me and said, "Hey, do you want to try this?" And I was like, "You mean writing the film, like doing a TV show or something?" And he says, "Yeah, do you want to give it a go?" I was like, "You know, I don't know if I could have music done by Thursday." I never was very disciplined. It was always loosey-goosey. Starting songs was easy, but finishing them was a whole nother story.
1: But he did manage to work to deadlines and after some time returned to play with Toto from 2010 when the band decided to reform and tour in support of brother Mike Porcaro, who was suffering from ALS. Steve performed on the band's 2015 studio album Toto 14, co-writing and singing lead on The Little Things. This was only the third time he'd ever performed lead vocals on a Toto album.

0: I've found myself in a very blessed and unique position, and I'm just able to do what I want to do, which is write my songs. That's all I do now, and I'm hoping it's all I do for the rest of my life.
1: So you're feeling quite pleased with yourself these days?
0: Let's just say comfortable in my own skin, where I'm not beating myself up. I can go to a jazz show now and appreciate it and not feel like I've got to get my shite together. You know what I mean? Beat myself up afterward.
2: In 2016, Steve finally came out with his own solo album. It had taken him 6 years, and now he has another one planned.
3: Singing is very difficult for me, and I only want to sing things that there's really no one else to sing. Kind of like how it was with Toto. I would have loved to have had someone else singing my songs. Bobby Kimball completely amazed me on the second album with Secret Love. I never would have thought in a million years that Bobby would sing that song. The only way that got done was by me not being in the room when he did it.

0: I feel like I've hit the lottery 3 or 4 times in my life.
1: We've talked about 2. Where are the other 2?
0: Having my children and just my film career. I've always done well out of the box, out of the gate.
1: Final question, Steve Porcaro. You talk about high school bands and they were so prevalent back in the day. I'm not sure that kids are so into high school bands today. And if that's the case, where are the next bunch of incredible musicians going to come from?
0: It's a really good point. It's something I noticed right away. I had my first daughter very young. I was 20 years old, and I was definitely the youngest dad at the PTA meetings and stuff. And right away, when she was in junior high school and there was a dance, I'd drop her off, and then I'd park my car, and I wanted to take a peek in and hear the band. And every time, even back then, we're talking the early 80s, there'd be a DJ. And I think it speaks to the state of music these days. It's just very different.
1: Yeah, I hate it.
0: And when we were in school, they didn't mind if we played a Steely Dan song or a Chicago song or a Beatles song.
1: And as you said, it's all DJs today.
0: It's a different world than we grew up in. I feel for these kids that are wannabe players.
1: Do you worry for the future of music?
0: Yeah, especially with a lot of the hip hop stuff. I have trouble seeing people getting nostalgic about it. We'll want to hear a lyric at our wedding or whatever that touched us when we were in high school or whatever. I have trouble picturing people getting nostalgic about "You Stanky Whore."
1: I hear you. Steve Porcaro, you've been so generous with your time. I'll let you off the hook now.
0: Very well.
1: What a pleasure chatting with you.
0: Really nice to meet you.
1: Bye now.
0: Bye-bye.
2: Just as a footnote, when Toto regrouped in 2020, Steve Porcaro chose not to rejoin the band. And yes, he's still working on that upcoming second solo album. Thanks for your time today. I hope you've enjoyed all that Steve Porcaro has shared with us. I'll look forward to being back in your company again same time next week. Have fun, won't you, in the meantime? Bye now. 'Cause it's a beautiful
3: day. You've been listening to A Breath of Fresh Air with Sandy Kay.

0: Harvey Community Radio News.
1: Hello there, I'm Terry Daniel. Australia's political leaders have slammed the United States for increasing tariffs on Australia. Companies will now face a 12.5% levy on goods we sell to the USA. The Trump administration claims it's punishing Australia for buying products from countries which use slave labour. Opposition leader Angus Taylor says the impost is wrong and goes against the free trade deal we have with America.
2: They are a great friend and they shouldn't impose taxes on our exports to the United States. They shouldn't be doing that. We're dead against it, and we'll work with the government and others to do everything we can to roll that back. It shouldn't be happening.
1: Deputy Western Australian Premier Rita Safiotti admits she was shocked by the decision.
3: These tariff increases completely unjustified. It doesn't support a free trade relationship, so completely unjustified.
1: The federal government says Australia will have one of the most advanced shipbuilding yards in the world. An extra $4.6 billion has been invested into the Osborne facility in South Australia. But some Labor members are pushing the party to abandon our involvement in the AUKUS pact. Defence Minister Richard Marles says the project will make Australia a major manufacturer.
4: This is a hugely significant facility in terms of what our nation's industrial capacity is. This will be the highest tech production line in Australia. It will be one of the highest tech production lines in the world.
1: Labor members have pushed the party to adopt a stronger stance on gambling reforms. Debate on the issue has been among the most passionate at Labor's National Conference in Adelaide. The Albanese government is planning stricter rules around gambling advertising, but these Labor members have pushed for the party to go further and address online wagering.
5: Online gambling is regulated by three guys in a tin shed in the Northern Territory, and it's not good enough.
6: This platform amendment commits to prevent harm, to strengthen the power of regulators, to break the nexus between sport and gambling.
1: A Victorian state government plan to lift the cap on council rates has been branded a trap, which could leave homeowners paying more. The Herald Sun reports the move is being driven by the Premier's need to secure support from MPs aligned with the Australian Services Union. Mayor of the city of Yarra, Stephen Jolly, says giving councils free rein to raise rates is a bad idea.
7: It's a trap for councils, and I hope they don't jump into that trap. She's basically encouraged councils to go and rip into locals by jacking up the rates. And the councils do have a financial problem. They're suffering cost shifting from the state government. The solution to that is to get the money off the state government, not just to offload that problem onto the backs of struggling locals.
1: In air travel news, a new era of air travel has touched down in Melbourne, with Qantas's ultra-long-haul Project Sunrise jet arriving after an epic 20-hour non-stop test flight. Chief Technical Pilot Alex Pazzarini says the redesigned fuel tanks will allow the aircraft to fly more than 18,000 kilometres without stopping.
8: The fuel system has the larger fuel tank added to it for an extra 20,000 litres. It's about proving those changes for the regulator for Airbus to make sure the aeroplane meets all required safety standards to get the 23-hour qualification for those systems, pressurisation, air conditioning, making sure they work for that extended duration.
1: This is Air News. Round 21 of the NRL is continuing in Newcastle. The Newcastle Knights playing the Sydney Roosters. That's underway. A short time ago, the Roosters were leading 6-4 in the first half. The Melbourne Storm will be hoping to keep themselves within reach of the top eight tonight when they take on the South Sydney Rabbitohs at Olympic Stadium. Coach Craig Bellamy says Souths are a quality outfit.
9: We know they're a good side. They're up, in the top four or five. They've been all year, so... They've got a real good set of halves there to do some real good organising for them.
1: Meantime, North Queensland Cowboys star Tom Dridden has been ruled out of tomorrow night's Queensland derby against the Brisbane Broncos with a shin injury. AFL and North Melbourne's Finn O'Sullivan has turned down interest from Tasmania to re-sign with the Kangaroos. The club confirmed he signed a new two-year deal at the Roos to take him through to the end of 2029. Coach Alistair Clarkson says it shows O'Sullivan is confident the club is heading in the right direction.
10: We've demonstrated at different stages throughout the course of the year that we're improving our form. Even the last month before, we've lost the last three. All those games have been right in the balance, deep into the game. So hoping that's an indication to our supporters and certainly to Foss's teammates that he's in for the long haul.
1: And Australia's swimmers are preparing to hit the pool deck tonight at the Commonwealth Games in Glasgow. Overnight, our lawn bowlers, the Jackaroos, got off to a great start. Aaron Wilson won his round one singles match, as did women's pair Dawn Heyman and Kelsey Cottrell. Australian Independent Radio News.
11: 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I'm John Schoen. 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
12: Hello, you're listening to Segments. It's me, Verity, again for your Friday night. Or if you're listening on repeat, you might be listening on Monday afternoon. 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And guess what? I'm joined by my sister today.
13: Hello.
12: Ebony, my sister, is here in the studio. And so this isn't just my segments tonight. This is your segments too.
13: I'm so happy to be here too.
12: I know. I love your song choices. I think our listeners are going to very much enjoy them. And we're going to start, as we always do, with first picks. And this is my first pick, but there are some of Eb's that she's going to share all through the show. She's got a first pick as well. We're going to start tonight with some King's Kaleidoscope on high rotation in our house. Lots of their songs, but this one particularly. This is All Right, Kid.

0: You're listening to Segments on Harvey Community Radio 96.5 FM. And that was First Picks. We started with King's Kaleidoscope with All Right Kid. And then we had Golden Hour, which was a cover. I actually don't know the original. I was just saying to Eb, this is the original to me, but I know it's not because it is a cover by Magazine. And both those were out in 2023. But Eb, you have picked a brand spanking new one for your first picks. Tell me about it.
1: Who would have thought either? Like, I am such an old listener. My range is like 90s to early 2000s, but my kids found this song recently, and that's when I realised that I was no longer cool and my kids are cooler than me.
0: And they've got it on high rotation
1: at
0: your house.
1: And they've got it on high rotation,
0: yeah.
1: Yes.
0: Oh, that's good. I hope you're listening, kiddos, and that you enjoyed that one. I was having a little bop. I always do have a little dance in the studio in my chair as I'm listening to the songs. And Eb, you were stone cold, though. I'm sure you were bopping in your knees or bopping in your toes somewhere.
1: Behind my eyes.
0: Behind your eyes. Oh, it's so good to have you in. And thank you for choosing some songs for us tonight. So that was First Picks. What have we got for Seconds? Tell us.
1: I picked a Jack Johnson song. I've

0: started listening to him a bit more. I was a big Jack Johnson fan back in the day.
1: Totally.
0: But we are going to his concert.
1: Yay!
0: So excited.
1: So excited.
0: So I have put him back on high rotation and I've got banana pancakes.
1: Yeah, this is a classic. And that's all what seconds are about. They're sort of not the ones that are current necessarily, not the ones that are big, you know, going to be on the daily playlist, but ones that, like, when you listen to them back, they're just still so good. So thank you for choosing this one, Banana Pancakes by Jack Johnson.

0: Thanks to Cat Stevens, or Yusuf as he's now known, for that reminder. And I was going to ask my guest, my sister Ebony, what that song reminded her with no prompting, but while we were listening to the song, she beat me to it. So what does it remind you of then?
1: The last episode of Skins, first season. Yeah. Tony struck by a bus.
0: I know.
1: And they all just burst into song.
0: We just said how it had been like a bit of a risque, but still like a normal season, as in like you didn't expect. And then it was like it turned into a bit of a musical.
1: Totally random. It was. And his so-called dead body singing the song along.
0: It was like full-on dark humour, wasn't
1: Very
0: it?
1: Weird.
0: And
1: yeah.
0: But still stuck in our memories, yeah. Obviously, both of us.
1: Good
0: so
1: song.
0: It was. So that was our seconds. So one chosen by Eb at the top, Jack Johnson, Banana Pancakes, and then that one, Cat Stevens, chosen by me, Wild World, and it definitely does remind me of Skins for sure.
1: Mm-hmm.
0: So you're listening to Segments. I'm Verity, and I've got a guest this evening. I've got Ebony in with me, so she's chosen some songs, and we're going to switch to another segment, a little one called Seen and Heard, which is about bands that we've seen live, and you have chosen a song. Tell us.
1: I have. I've chosen Dosed by Red Hot Chili Peppers.
0: So you've seen Red Hot Chili Peppers, have you?
1: Yeah, me and Dave, my husband, went and saw them a couple of years back at Optus, and it was amazing. They were incredible. It was such a good night, and it was just fun to be there with Dave and no kids, and they were amazing.
0: Yeah, nice. And this one was one they played on the night.
1: Yeah, they did. And it's just one that I love. They've just got some great riffs in all their songs, and this one's one of them. Yeah.
0: Nice. Well, let's have a listen. This is Dosed by Red Hot Chili Peppers.

0: 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I'm Verity and I'm joined by my sister Ebony tonight. Hello. Thanks for being here. Hey, Eb, have you heard of the Mandela Effect before?
1: No.
0: So the Mandela Effect is a phenomenon where large groups of people collectively share the same false memory of an event, such as believing that Nelson Mandela died in prison during the 1980s. It's primarily caused by psychological factors like confabulation, suggestibility, and the spread of misinformation online. So what I want to ask you is, do you remember Red Hot Chili Peppers playing that song when you saw them?
1: You remember what you want, and that's all that matters.
0: I bet all the other hundreds or thousands of people that were there totally remember that as well.
1: Yeah, yeah. We were all there together and they definitely played it. And nobody wrote it down or recorded it.
0: It's just one of those things that as you're listening to the song, you go, hang on a second. And thanks to Google, we can check these things. So that was the one that got away. And we've all been to, I'm sure, bands where they just didn't play that one song that you wanted them to, but you still saw them. It was still there. So there you go. Thank you so much for choosing our Seen and Heard. And you have seen lots of bands, so I'm sure we'll have you back and you can play another song that a band didn't play when
1: totally.
0: You watched them.
1: Yeah, no, or didn't watch them.
0: I was saying that to Eva when she was telling me that. I was going to play some Arcade Fire because they were at Glastonbury, but I don't even remember if I actually saw them or not. That was confabulation, definitely. So anyway, it's all good. Thanks so much for joining us. And we're going to switch gears to a segment called Where It Grew. So we're thinking about a song that takes us back to a very specific time, place or memory. Why don't you tell us what you've chosen?
1: I think you know why I've chosen this song.
0: I do.
1: I don't know.
0: But our listeners don't. So come on, let's share it.
1: We used to get up early, early in the morning and put Rage on, have our VCR there ready to record all the songs, all the film clips. Mum and Dad would be like, turn them off if they're creepy or naughty. So much trust. And this one was one that I definitely remember us watching and just laughing at him tripping over in the video or tripping the woman over or something like weird happening like that, and we just thought it was hilarious and would watch it over and over again.
0: Absolutely. It was hilarious. We did. We literally would record it and then just play that. I mean, the whole song, the whole video is pretty cool when you watch it back. And I think it was shot in one scene, and
1: yes,
0: you can see that
1: he's
0: when
1: like
0: you watch
1: looking
0: it.
1: Deadpan towards the camera, just walking, and people are tripping over him and all this stuff, and he just keeps going.
0: So I'm actually not even going to announce this one. We're just going to start it, and then you can back announce it when I'm going to start it now, and we're going to hear, and our listeners are going to hear, oh yeah, that very familiar strings intro. So beautiful, and I hope you enjoy the next 5 minutes of this one.

0: Tia. Sorry about that, listeners. We're ever the professionals here on Harvey Community Radio 96.5 FM. I can only talk for myself because I know that all the other announcers, you know, just present a beautifully together show. But sometimes we do things here in segments where we turn ourselves on and then talk.
1: I wouldn't blame you. I'd blame me. Blame the person that hasn't been in the studio.
0: She shouldn't have seen her. She went, oh, my goodness. I don't think you were saying anything bad. I think you were just checking what the, yeah, what the guy was, weren't you?
1: Saying that I didn't know something. Obviously, I wanted to check. I didn't want to get it wrong again.
0: You didn't get it wrong. We all love the Mandela effect with the Red Hot Chili Peppers. So that was, who was it? Because we didn't actually announce it. Did you tell us who it was?
1: That was The Verve with Bittersweet Symphony.
0: On Where It Grew, yes. And you just have very fond memories, what we both do, of that song from 1997 when it came out, and the video clip and
1: all the video clips. Just watching video clips was just so fun. Like seeing all of the craziness that I would not let my kids watch now either. You know, like none of those video clips I'd let my kids watch.
0: I reckon you could let them watch that one.
1: That one, that definitely. They that probably would fun. Find that actually quite funny.
0: Find that funny, yeah. And we just looked up, and actually, because it was 29 years ago that song came out, pretty much, you know, a month or so ago, and we were seeing that there's actually an alternate video that it says it's unseen. So whether it's even out there to be looked at, who knows? But where Richard Ashcroft gets beaten up. But even in that video, you can see there's a lot of tension. There's a couple of people who want to have a go because he's just absolutely like you say, deadpan at the camera and just walking down this street and singing his song. And yeah, no, it was great. It's good. So loved that one. Again, thanks so much for choosing it. And we're going to shift to In Season now. Now, you did choose us a pretty new track even at the start for first picks, courtesy of your kids. What have you got for us In Season, something that's new?
1: I've picked a Josh Pike song, Under the Escarpment. Nice. We went and saw him recently. He came to Harvey. We had front row seats, which was amazing.
0: It was.
1: He was just such a good storyteller, and all of his songs were just like on point. I love him. I can't turn his music off.
0: And that is true, because I know that you are an avid listener of his. So, and you told him that. Told him the story behind that. We don't have time for that one, but maybe on another episode you can tell us the story about that one. So this is from Josh Pike's latest album, Kingdom Within, which has just been released, and this is Under the Escarpment.

0: That was Pinyao with Masterpiece and Chemistry. Masterpiece being a UK musician that they've teamed up for that one. And before that, we had Josh Pyke, Under the Escarpment, and that was for the in-season segment. Both of those out in June. Check us out.
1: Wow. I didn't realise
0: that. We knew your music.
1: Yeah. Who knew?
0: I kind of did, but, you know.
1: I didn't.
0: Thanks for joining us on Segments. It's Verity and it's Ebony tonight, not just on my own. If you're listening on Friday, hey, it's Friday. That's awesome. Yeah. And if you're listening on Monday, well, it's Monday afternoon. So that's kind of what I say, you know, either way.
1: You've broken into the week.
0: That's it. That's it. Broken the back of the week. So we are going to go locally grown, aren't we? Some things here from WA musicians. And you've chosen our first locally grown. Tell us.
1: I have. I've chosen Coco Elise. This is a guy, Josh Ellis. He's from Perth and he makes music in his share house, apparently.
0: Nice.
1: So he does a pretty good job of putting out music from his share house. This is called Porcelain Tiles.
0: Porcelain Tiles. Nice. Okay. I actually haven't got it queued up. So why don't you tell us where did you find him? Tell us where you found out about him.
1: I was just looking for some new WA music. I found a playlist put together by Wham. And this one came up and I really liked the vibe. It's like kind of cool bedroom vibes,
0: it
1: I'd
0: is.
1: Say.
0: That's it, in the share house.
1: Yeah.
0: Okay, I'm ready now. This is Coco Elise with Porcelain Tiles.

0: 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I'm Verity and I'm with
1: Ebony.
0: Woohoo. And we're coming to the end of the show, but we do have one more segment left, which we'll talk about in a second. That was Locally Grown. Thank you for choosing your Locally Grown track.
1: You're welcome.
0: That was really good. I hadn't heard that one before.
1: Did you get your bedroom vibes on?
0: We did have a little laugh about that. Like, what does that mean? Jazzy bedroom vibes, apparently. Yeah. So, yes, no, that was fun. And that was Ula with How to Dance Part 2. So, yeah, some WA grown and cultivated tracks there by some musicians from right here. Maybe you're not from right here. Do you know what? We have shows from all over. We have Musica Viva, which is our Italian program with Angela, and we have Jonta, who presents Filipino flavors. So maybe you're not originally from Harvey. Maybe you're from another state. Maybe you're from another country. We would love you to share wherever you're from with us at Harvey Community Radio 96.5 FM, because although it's our town talking or your town talking, your town might be somewhere else, and now you're in Harvey, which is amazing, and welcome and thanks for listening. We are at the end of the show, as I said, and we always end our show with the Amen track. I just want to say thank you so much for all the songs that you have chosen.
1: Oh, thanks for asking me on.
0: Oh, we've been having a little bop, a little reminisce, and it's been fun and not very professional. But that happens. I get distracted when I've got a guest in. But still, just lots of fun. And we are going to go out with
1: Forrest Frank. Good day.
0: Absolutely. It is a good day. And thanks for listening. And we'll see you again soon. Bye.
1: Okay. I'm about to

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Buja wear kep. That is to say that we are happy to see you. This is Noongar country. From the Darling Scarp in the east to the Indian Ocean in the west, with Perth to the north and Bunbury to the south. We have pristine beaches, coastal lakes, fertile farmlands, beautiful jarrah forests and refreshing waterways. This is our great country. We acknowledge the elders past, present and recognise their knowledge and the continuing connection to land, water and culture. And you're listening to Nyalakot Buja, our Heartland program, on Harvey Community Radio 96.5 FM, which is made possible with the support from the Community Broadcasting Foundation. 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I'm Leslie Ugal, and it's your town talking.

0: Our local Noongar word is Moiran. What is Moiran? 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Moiran is spelt M-O-Y-R-A-N. The vowel sounds are O, pronounced oi as in the word boy, and A, pronounced a as in the word up. Moiran, grandfather. Moiran.
1: And that was Little Things by Troy Cassadaly. When It's Lamp Lighting by the Benning Brothers. Black Bottle Music with Walking Together. 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And Kutcher Edwards with Mother and Child Reunion. 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I'm Leslie Ugal, and it's your town talking.

And that was Jimmy Langdon with Rodeo Road, the Warrumpy Band with No Blankets, You're an Angel Disguised as a Girl by Manny West, the Benning Brothers with Born to Lose, and Troy Cassidaly with Good Time Friday Night. 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

And that was Come Together, but with Mitch Tambo, Isaiah Firebrace and Lee Kernaghan, Little by Little by Archie Roach and Baden Williams with Dreaming. And you've been listening to Ngunnawal Budja, our Heartland program on Harvey Community Radio 96.5 FM. 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

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In Harvey, it's just the best music and it's your town talking.

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I'm at Harvey Community Radio, 96.5 FM, downtown Harvey. I just wanted to say thank you for all of the support I get from Harvey, all you listeners, Facebook followers, all the things that I've received from Harvey in the last 12 months has been wonderful.

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1: All right, mate. YouTube says it's easy. Just cut here and she'll fall right where we want. 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
1: All right, mate. YouTube says it's easy. 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

Devil went down to Georgia. He was looking for a soul to steal. He was in a bind because he was way behind and he was willing to make a deal. When he came across this young man sawing on a fiddle and playing it hot, and the devil jumped up on a hickory stump and said, "Boy, let me tell you what. I guess you didn't know it, but I'm a fiddle player too. And if you'd care to take a dare, I'll make a bet with you. Now you play pretty good fiddle, boy, but give the devil his due. I bet a fiddle of gold against your soul, 'cause I think I'm better than you."

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Johnny said, "Devil, just come on back if you ever want to try again. I done told you once, you son of a bitch, I'm the

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I'm Wynne Germano. 96.5 FM. 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

Some of the best things in life can be hiding right there in plain sight. Jenny Shoes and Fashions is one of those shops. Come on down to the main street of Harvey and you'll find Jenny and the crew in there with the most amazing range of shoes and fashions for both men and women. If Jenny hasn't got it, it's not worth wearing. Come on into the main street of Harvey, make yourself known to Jenny and her team, and I'm sure that you'll be very impressed. Thanks very much to Jenny Shoes and Fashions for being an amazing sponsor of Harvey Community Radio.

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0: Some of the best things in life can be hiding right there in plain sight. Jenny Shoes and Fashions is one of those shops. Come on down to the main street of Harvey and you'll find Jenny and the crew in there with the most amazing range of shoes and fashions for both men and women. If Jenny hasn't got it, it's not worth wearing. Come on into the main street of Harvey, make yourself known to Jenny and her team, and I'm sure that you'll be very impressed. Thanks very much to Jenny Shoes and Fashions for being an amazing sponsor of Harvey Community Radio.
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Hi, I'm Don Marshall. I've lived in Harvey all my life. I love it. Why do I like Harvey? Primarily because it's a community. It's a community of people who look after and like to help people. 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After all, it's your town talking.

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1: This is Shannon Smith with my latest single, I'm Gonna Change. 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
1: All right, mate. YouTube says it's easy. 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

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I wish all the people out there a lovely and safe day. 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

0: some of the best things in life can be hiding right there in plain sight. Jenny Shoes and Fashions is one of those shops. Come on down to the main street of Harvey and you'll find Jenny and the crew in there with the most amazing range of shoes and fashions for both men and women. If Jenny hasn't got it, it's not worth wearing. Come on into the main street of Harvey, make yourself known to Jenny and her team, and I'm sure that you'll be very impressed. Thanks very much to Jenny Shoes and Fashions for being an amazing sponsor of Harvey Community Radio.
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Some of the best things in life can be hiding right there in plain sight. Jenny's Shoes and Fashions is one of those shops. Come on down to the main street of Harvey and you'll find Jenny and the crew in there with the most amazing range of shoes and fashions for both men and women. If Jenny hasn't got it, it's not worth wearing. Come on into the main street of Harvey, make yourself known to Jenny and her team, and I'm sure that you'll be very impressed. Thanks very much to Jenny Shoes and Fashions for being an amazing sponsor of Harvey Community Radio.

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1: Hello there, I'm Terry Daniel. Australia's political leaders have slammed the United States for increasing tariffs on Australia. Companies will now face a 12.5% levy on goods we sell to the USA. The Trump administration claims it's punishing Australia for buying products from countries which use slave labour. Opposition leader Angus Taylor says the impost is wrong and goes against the free trade deal we have with America.
2: They are a great friend and they shouldn't impose taxes on our exports to the United States. They shouldn't be doing that. We're dead against it, and we'll work with the government and others to do everything we can to roll that back. It shouldn't be happening.
1: Deputy Western Australian Premier Rita Safiotti admits she was shocked by the decision.
3: These tariff increases are completely unjustified. It doesn't support a free trade relationship, so completely unjustified.
1: The federal government says Australia will have one of the most advanced shipbuilding yards in the world. An extra $4.6 billion has been invested into the Osborne facility in South Australia. But some Labor members are pushing the party to abandon our involvement in the AUKUS pact. Defence Minister Richard Marles says the project will make Australia a major manufacturer.
4: This is a hugely significant facility in terms of what our nation's industrial capacity is. This will be the highest tech production line in Australia. It will be one of the highest tech production lines in the world.
1: Labor members have pushed the party to adopt a stronger stance on gambling reforms. Debate on the issue has been among the most passionate at Labor's national conference in Adelaide. The Albanese government is planning stricter rules around gambling advertising, but these Labor members have pushed for the party to go further and address online wagering.
5: Online gambling is regulated by three guys in a tin shed in the Northern Territory, and it's not good enough.
6: This platform amendment commits to prevent harm, to strengthen the power of regulators, to break the nexus between sport and gambling.
1: A Victorian state government plan to lift the cap on council rates has been branded a trap, which could leave homeowners paying more. The Herald Sun reports the move is being driven by the Premier's need to secure support from MPs aligned with the Australian Services Union. Mayor of the city of Yarra, Stephen Jolly, says giving councils free rein to raise rates is a bad idea.
7: It's a trap for councils, and I hope they don't jump into that trap. She's basically encouraged councils to go and rip into locals by jacking up the rates. And the councils do have a financial problem. They're suffering cost shifting from the state government. The solution to that is to get the money off the state government, not just to offload that problem onto the backs of struggling locals.
1: In air travel news, a new era of air travel has touched down in Melbourne with Qantas' ultra-long-haul Project Sunrise jet arriving after an epic 20-hour non-stop test flight. Chief Technical Pilot Alex Pazzarini says the redesigned fuel tanks will allow the aircraft to fly more than 18,000 kilometres without stopping.
8: The fuel system has the larger fuel tank added to it for an extra 20,000 litres. It's about proving those changes for the regulator for Airbus to make sure the aeroplane meets all required safety standards to get the 23-hour qualification for those systems, pressurisation, air conditioning, making sure they work for that extended duration.
1: This is Air News. In the NRL, the Sydney Roosters have defeated the Newcastle Knights 23-22 in a close game. Daly Cherry Evans securing the win for the Chooks with a field goal. And the South Sydney Rabbitohs have kicked off against the Melbourne Storm in Sydney. A short time ago in the first half, the score was 8-all. In the AFL a short time ago, Melbourne and Geelong were tied up in the second quarter, 37-all. The Western Derby between Fremantle and West Coast is now underway in Perth. Fremantle were just ahead, 18-13, a short time ago. And Geelong Cats captain Patrick Dangerfield has re-signed with the club for 2027. Dangerfield has played 374 AFL games, including 220 games in his 12 seasons at the Cats. Cricket Australia chief executive Todd Greenberg says he's open to the idea of playing a one-off Ashes test against England in India. Jessica Fox has won her third gold medal at the Canoe Slalom World Championships. That's in Oklahoma in the US. She's taken out the K1 final, her fifth world title in that event. And Aussie golfer Lucas Herbert has continued his great form from the British Open, leading after the opening round of the LIV UK Golf. He broke the course record with an 11 under par 61. Australian Independent Radio News.
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It's just the best music. 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
1: This is Air News Western Australia. I'm Mark Dransfield. A Perth doctor has admitted to possessing and producing child exploitation material. Dr. Peter Charles Swift was arrested last month after police raided his home. Police say they found videos and images of real and AI-generated children engaging in sexual activity on his devices. The 68-year-old today pleaded guilty to 8 charges. He remains on bail and will be sentenced in September. Assistant Transport Minister John Kerry hasn't ruled out a managed retreat as an option in Llansillen's battle against coastal erosion. He met with a group of representatives from the town yesterday to discuss short and long-term solutions to the issue, which has seen more than 50 metres of the town's coastline washed away in the past year. Mr. Kerry says while retreating is not an option the locals want, they have to keep it in their back pocket.
2: Managed retreat does not mean the whole town disappears or moves. And I don't know what that scenario looks like, because clearly we know the immediate impacts is the caravan park and the pub. So that option will be explored with all the other options.
1: The federal government says Australia will have one of the most advanced shipbuilding yards in the world. An extra $4.6 billion has been invested into the Osborne facility in South Australia, but some Labor members are pushing the party to abandon our involvement in the AUKUS pact. Defence Minister Richard Marles says the project will make Australia a major manufacturer.
3: This is a hugely significant facility in terms of what our nation's industrial capacity is. This will be the highest tech production line in Australia. It will be one of the highest tech production lines in the world.
1: The nation's political leaders have slammed the United States for increasing tariffs on Australia. Companies will now face a 12.5% levy on goods we sell to the US. The Trump administration claims it's punishing Australia for buying products from countries which use slave labour. Deputy Premier Rita Saffiotti admits she was shocked by the tariff decision.
4: These tariff increases are completely unjustified. It doesn't support a free trade relationship, so completely unjustified.
1: The 12-year-old girl allegedly stabbed by her brother earlier this week has been discharged from Perth's Children's Hospital. A fundraising page says she's moving in with extended family and faces a long journey of recovery, both physically and emotionally. Her 16-year-old sibling has also been charged over their mother's murder at their Bentley home. He'll remain behind bars until he faces court next month. The city of Cockburn will throw a $50,000 party if the Fremantle Dockers make the AFL Grand Final. Most councillors voted in support of hosting purple-themed events across the community, but Cockburn Deputy Mayor Phoebe Cork says another $50,000 will already be spent celebrating the women's team, who are playing home games at the city's Arc Oval from next month.
5: I don't think they're planning to have an event down at the Arc anyway, so that money's going towards activating the space.
1: In Air Sport, West Coast are looking to snap a 4-game Derby losing streak when they face Fremantle at Optus Stadium tonight. They've made 3 changes, with Liam Baker suspended, Jack Graham managed and Jack Hutchinson injured. Coach Andrew McWalter says his team is well prepared to play on the big stage.
6: We're really lucky in the sense that we've played teams very similar to Freo in the last 3 weeks. So we've played teams right up the top of the ladder, particularly the last 2 weeks in Adelaide and Brisbane. We had the opportunity earlier in the year to play that game against Collingwood with 100,000 people, and we expect the atmosphere to be similar. They certainly get some crowd involvement.
1: And the Australian women's hockey team will step up their World Cup preparation next week when they host South Korea in 3 friendlies at Perth Hockey Stadium. Entry to the games on Tuesday, Thursday and Friday is free. This is Air News Western Australia.
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1: Hello, I'm Kim Cartwright. Labor officials are digging into discussions on foreign affairs issues at the final day of the party's national conference. Here's Federal Politics editor Michael Packey.
2: Labor's national conference is entering its third and final day, and while the policy debate has so far been fairly subdued, that's expected to change this morning. Some members are pushing the party to abandon the AUKUS defence pact and downgrade our relationship with the US. The foreign affairs debate will also focus on Israel, with a group of Labor supporters demanding the party take a stronger stance against the state, condemning its actions in Gaza and going as far as removing Australian embassy staff from Tel Aviv. Labor officials are trying to avoid a major fight on the conference floor and reach a compromise on these issues. Michael Packey, Adelaide.
1: Dairy farmers are calling for supermarkets to separate dairy foods from overseas into different labelled cabinets in a move aimed at supporting local farmers. The system works well in European supermarkets. The call comes as Lactalis prepares to shut its Longwarri factory in Victoria's Gippsland next year. Victorian Nationals leader Danny O'Brien says shoppers need to know where their food is coming from.
3: We need strong country of origin labelling, and we've mostly got that, but it could always be looked at to strengthen, because I think Australians do want to support Australian produce. It's a real concern to me that some of this economic rationalism over the years has impacted on industries like the dairy industry and impacted on our regional communities like Longwarri.
1: Strike force detectives have charged a registered nurse employed by the Northern Sydney Local Health District over an alleged data breach. The 59-year-old man is accused of accessing personal medical records from New South Wales Health without authorisation. Electronic devices allegedly containing patient details have been seized from a home at French's Forest. A police officer is recovering in hospital after being shot while responding to a domestic violence call on Queensland's Fraser Coast. A 45-year-old man allegedly opened fire when police arrived on scene last night, striking an officer in the leg. Specialist police later searched the property and found the gunman deceased. The Ethical Standards Command is investigating. The Cook Labor government in Western Australia has mounted a legal bid to stop an inmate who has transitioned to female while incarcerated in a men's prison from transferring to a women's jail. The West Australian State Administrative Tribunal recently ruled in favour of the inmate's move. However, a Supreme Court judge granted a stay on the decision. It means the woman will remain behind bars in a male prison until the matter is resolved. Lawyer Tom Percy telling Nine News it's unclear which way the decision will go.
4: This is a very difficult case. It's unlike any I've ever encountered before. This is one of those problems that creeps up on us from time to time, to which there's no ready answer. And I think that there'll need to be a lot of soul searching about what's the best way to proceed.
1: The Invasive Species Council says the finish line to eradicate feral cats on Kangaroo Island off the South Australian coast is in sight, following a funding injection of $2.7 million from the federal government. This is AIR News. Australia has nabbed three gold medals in the pool overnight at the Glasgow Commonwealth Games. Lani Pallister won the 400-metre freestyle final, while Jenna Jones claimed top spot in the 100 metres. Jenna Forrester took home gold in the 200-metre backstroke after nabbing bronze in the 400-metre freestyle less than an hour earlier. Forrester won the swim in a tight contest, as heard on Channel 7.
5: Shanahan, Fredericks, Forrester, who will it be? Forrester might get there. Jenna Forrester, what a night she's had. Jenna Forrester takes gold.
1: Hannah Fredericks, who led at halfway, claimed the bronze. Glasgow-born Katie Shanahan picking up the silver at Tollcross, the pool in which she learned to swim. In AFL, Geelong has triumphed over Melbourne 18-9-117 to 14-13-97, the result keeping the Cats' top six hopes alive. Geelong's Shannon Neal telling Fox Footy it took a while to crack the opposition.
6: We don't look at the stats too much, but we knew they were unbeaten on the G, and obviously Kingy having some experience with us, we sort of knew that he'd be thinking the way that we play. So, they've sort of got a lot of run in their team, so we'll try to mitigate that. And yeah, we got on top of them, which is great.
1: NRL, the Storm went down to the Raptors 28-26. 11 tries were scored. Campbell Graham's second in the dying stages, the match winner. Melbourne's Harry Grant suffering a hamstring injury. Earlier, the Roosters beat the Knights 23-22. The home side losing the Dillons, Brown and Lucas to potential season-ending injuries. Australian Independent Radio News.
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8: 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Mud, Mist and Monkeys, Adventures in Ecuador, 2012. Day 12. Tuesday, the 9th of October. School. It turned out that the two men in shoes who came yesterday weren't salesmen, but the authorities, whoever they were, coming to request a survey of all boundaries of the reserve as a first step in maybe dealing with the illegal hunting. So Alfredo and Antonio set off with guns over their shoulders in case of ugly interactions with aggressive hunters to walk the perimeter of Bielsa. The lack of home comforts like tea and a hot shower, cold showers just don't do it for me, was happily lessened by Alfredo borrowing a generator from the scientists, which would enable my computer to be recharged. Hooray! My good leather watch strap succumbed to the humidity in less than a week. First the loop broke, then the buckle came off, and finally the band fell to pieces. Also, my backpack was covered in mould in the mornings and I had to wipe it clean at least once a day. I was too afraid to check inside to see what was happening to the sleeping bag and other items that I hadn't unpacked. At the school, my small class of four was happy to spend time again with this weird teacher. I was so unusual an occurrence that I might as well have had an aerial sticking out of the top of my head and light bulbs in my ears. Apparently, no volunteer had been there for 4 years. Well, that's what I understood, although I wasn't quite sure if it was correct. The classroom was full of tiny bugs flitting around the paper on the children's desks. Only one of the whiteboard markers was working. There were no resources except for textbooks the children brought themselves. Buying textbooks must have been a struggle for many of the locals for whom money was hard to come by. I'm not sure what a toilet pedestal was doing in the corner of the classroom, unless it was a precursor to Bielsa Director's idea of building a new school toilet. Their current one consisted of an old shed with a concrete floor with a ragged hole above a stinking long drop. It was awash with urine that had missed the hole. At morning break time, the whole school of 14 children joined in a game of soccer on the dusty playing area. They were given a muesli bar to eat and then ran around happily until the teacher gave a brief whistle to call them back inside. I had the middle class after break time, a class consisting of a 9-year-old, 11-year-old, 13-year-old and 14-year-old. In country areas, students could stay at primary school until they were 15 if it was too hard for them to get to a bigger centre where there was a high school. They were receptive, but the teaching was hard work as they seemed to have no idea what to do except copy off the board. We needed to spend as much time as possible on pronunciation, as they found English words difficult to get their tongues around. My name is sounded something like Oinz or Mnis. It continued to surprise me how difficult it was to understand and be understood in a language that was essentially so close to English. I guessed that about 90% of the time they hadn't a clue what I was saying. Was there some deep and meaningful reason why the children always did miniature and poorly developed drawings when I asked them to draw? Did they feel insignificant with their small lives and their strict parents? Or were they simply trying to conserve paper because they only had one exercise book to write in? Miguel, the only teacher, allowed a free-flowing classroom with students on task for minimal amounts of time. The rest spent talking, annoying each other, looking out of the door when a car or cattle went past, or just wandering around. Teaching an age range from 6 to 14 years would be a hard task administratively, so maybe he had no energy left for classroom management. Today he was teaching vowel sounds to the youngest group, maths concepts to the middle group, and health to the third group. At one point, my little class played an unintentional game of Pictionary as we attempted to build a list of words in Spanish and English. Clock was okay, book was okay, pen was okay, but donkey? My drawing was apparently so unusual that they had no idea what it was and ended up having to go to the door and point one out. After fried something for breakfast and fried egg and chips for lunch, I hoped that dinner wouldn't be fried too. I'd had no fruit since being there and minimal vegetables. I requested no carne, no meat, as it was unchewably tough. Today, I started feeling that it was worthwhile being there. Teaching in the morning, weeding in the afternoon, and then doing a series of exercises had worked out in order to prevent problems from the physical side of the work. They told me I might do some woodwork tomorrow. Yesterday the water tank ran dry and today it was overflowing so you didn't even need to be in the shower to have a shower. They might have been short of string or tea or fuel for the generator, but they would never be short of water in this climate. Day 13, Wednesday the 10th of October, banana plantation. Plantain fritters for breakfast again, but using the brave Indian sauce was not a success in helping to eat them. It burned my mouth and numbed my lips for about half an hour. On the way to school, I met a man on a donkey who said hello in English, which was a surprise. I said hello to him and also to the donkey, giving it a pat, which was the wrong thing to do. Donkeys were absolutely not pets. They were simply working transport. Talking to the donkey was like saying, "Hello, little car, pat, pat, pat," to someone in a vehicle. Some of the children travelled to school by donkey, the equivalent of bicycles in our culture, and the donkeys waited patiently tied to the building next door all day. The saddles were wooden and the donkeys usually had a rope halter rather than a bridle and reins. The donkeys had such a quick gait and small step that they looked most uncomfortable to ride or to trot, but this didn't stop men or women putting a small child up on the saddle behind them, where they hung on for dear life as they trotted after small mobs of cattle. With the school teacher being a defeated sort of man, having no apparent joy in his students, it was easy to spot how some of the children had been allowed to develop. The class clown was obvious, as was the sullen class beauty and the enthusiastic class helper. Fortunately, there didn't seem to be a class bully. I think the teacher lacked adult company, and of course there was no professional import for him either. I was rather pleased to see that his drawings on the board were no better than mine, with his representation of birth, growth, reproduction and death showing, in order, a small cat, a bigger cat, two cats, and a cat on its back. Now I didn't feel so bad about my stick figures that were meant to represent girls, boys, women and men. Adults and children alike sucked lollipops on sticks, including in the classroom, where there were no rules about eating, sitting, talking, shouting, arguing, working or any other ing you could think of. The children in my two classes had already made great strides in the few days I'd been there, improving their pronunciation, their confidence and a little of their understanding. Clapping games helped pronounce syllables and were also an alternative to writing and copying from the board. There were vegetables for lunch today, and after that I went to help with the woodwork, sanding some of the pieces until they were ready for varnish. But the varnish was no good, so the project was abandoned and Antonio took me down to the banana plantation instead. On the way, amongst all the super goopy thick mud, Antonio spotted a tiny 3mm brown frog, which was completely camouflaged from my untrained eyes. In the plantation, he cut the end of a long stick into a point and showed me how to smack it hard into the trunk of a banana tree as high up as I could. This was to weaken the tree so that it would fall slowly and deposit a large bunch of bananas gently onto the ground. Once down, the branch was cut off the branch, and the long, pendulous red stalk at the bottom end of the bunch was removed. The ends were sealed with daubs of mud to prevent sticky latex from oozing out. Next, Antonio showed me how to use a machete to cut down old banana trees, standing with right foot forward and swinging in an arc. Some trees could be felled with a cut in each of two directions, whilst bigger ones required more cuts. Antonio could, of course, do it in just a few swings, but my lack of style, strength and precision caused a flurry of cuts before I had any success. Choosing them carefully for size and readiness for harvest, we cut down three large bunches, one of about 20 kilos, one of about 10 kilos, and one of about 7 kilos. Antonio carried the two biggest bunches and I had the small one, which were carried on our shoulders and backs up, up, up the hill, through the mud, back to the casa. They were not only heavy, but hard, pokey things to carry, sticking into my back and pushing me deeper into the mud as I trudged. You can be sure that I was sweating by the time I got back, and so was Antonio with his 30-kilogram load. And all that for a bunch of fruit that would sell for only $1 in Ecuadorian trade. The bananas were green and hung in the casa until ready for use. Since clothes got very dirty very quickly and it took at least 3 days for anything to dry, in fact, some T-shirts that I'd hung out 3 days ago were now wetter rather than drier, I did some washing. It was debatable how clean things came using cold water and soap, but washing was still a necessary thing to keep on top of. All of the tomato plants we planted out last week were tall and strong, having grown some 10 centimetres. The seeds in the shade house had germinated, and a few days later, the squash seedlings were already 5 or 6 centimetres high. Listen again next Saturday for more stories of Round the World with Ruth, brought to you by Harvey Community Radio, 96.5 FM. 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

96.5 FM wouldn't be able to survive without our sponsors, and one of them is the Curious Cockatoo Cafe, found right here in the main street of Harvey. 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
1: Hello, I'm Kim Cartwright. The Albanese government says it will fight a US decision to increase tariffs on Australian goods. Here's Federal Politics editor Michael Packey.
2: While Labor members are here in Adelaide debating policy issues, the Trump administration lobbed a grenade, increasing the tariff on some Australian goods sold to the US to 12.5%. The United States argues Australia, along with 59 other countries, need to be penalised because they haven't done enough to stop buying products from countries who use slave labour. Trade Minister Don Farrell says the hike is unjustified.
3: This is the wrong decision that the Americans have made.
2: Opposition leader Angus Taylor says it's not the act of a friend.
4: And they shouldn't impose taxes on our exports to the United States.
2: Australian beef, copper and pharmaceuticals will remain tariff-free. Michael Packey, Adelaide.
1: Queensland has recorded its first suspected H5 bird flu case, bringing Australia's total to 17. Amy Drew reports.
5: A dead petrel washed up on Moreton Island, and samples have now been sent to the CSIRO for further testing. The state's primary industries minister says there is no need to panic, but the Invasive Species Council warns we are likely to see more cases across the country. Officials are emphasising there are no detections in poultry or the wider agriculture industry. The public is being urged to continue reporting sick or dead wild birds to the Emergency Animal Disease Hotline.